0: Medical technology, these types of disabilities can be detected while the baby is inside the mother's womb. Recently, YouTuber Jesse Ridgway posted online that due to his unborn child's diagnosis of Triska 21, he and his wife made the decision to end the pregnancy. This received mixed reactions online, as many critics shared pictures of their children with Down syndrome, stating that they are still worth choosing life for. Father Frank Pavone with Priests for Life recently went on Washington Watch to discuss the situation, pointing out that this decision would be completely different if the diagnosis could not be given in the womb and couldn't be discovered until after the baby was born.
1: But do we have less compassion because we're telling the parents who find out when the baby is born that they can't kill the baby? It's not that we don't have compassion for you, but you can't kill your own child.
0: In the video posted by Ridgway, he cited that 50% of children who have Down syndrome will have vision problems, as well as increased chances of poor muscle tone and learning disabilities as reasons for their decision. Pavone says that these reasons still don't justify an abortion.
1: What in the world does that say about, you know, all of us who wear glasses? Oh, they'll have poor muscle tone. Well, how about those of us that are born that have that problem? Do you mean you're going to go out and start killing everybody that's got a learning disability? What in the world kind of mindset this is? You know, and again, it's grounded in compassion, but boy, this is a dangerous way of thinking.
0: I'm Caleb Castile.
2: One country is getting its tickets revoked for the upcoming FIFA World Cup. Fox's Jared Max reports.
3: 2 days ahead of the start of the 2026 FIFA World Cup on Fox, FIFA revoked its ticket allocation for fans of the Iranian team for its three scheduled matches in the United States, starting with its opener next Monday in Englewood, California versus New Zealand. This does not mean fans from Iran cannot attend the match. It's just that the Iranian Soccer Federation will not receive or get to distribute 8% of stadium capacity tickets, as the other 47 nations in this World Cup are entitled to. Jared Max, Fox News.
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4: 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Today's good news verse of the day comes from Philippians 4, verse 4. Rejoice in the Lord always, and again I say rejoice. That's Philippians 4, 4, our good news verse for today. Overnight weather forecast looks like it's going to be considerable cloudiness and a low of 74 overnight. Tomorrow's weather forecast, partly cloudy skies, a stray shower or thunderstorm is possible with a high of 92 degrees. 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

from the international headquarters of the Sword of the Lord Publishers and Ministries here in downtown Murfreesboro, Tennessee, here in the greater Nashville area, in the heart of Tennessee, with Tennessee, the USA, and the world at heart. This is Making a Difference, and I'm Dr. Shelton Smith. Well, dear friends, welcome. We're delighted to have you along with us today. We get together here 5 days a week, and we open the Bible. We talk about the good things of God. And today, we're going to look at Galatians chapter 6, verse number 16. We've been looking at these major themes in the book of Galatians, and we've got this one and the one tomorrow to do, and we'll finish that up and start something else. But the one today is entitled Playing by the Rules. Now, I know a lot of people don't like rules, but I'm going to have some good information from you about that today. So you hang in there, stay with me, and we will get right to it. Let me just remind you, our National Sword of the Lord Conference and the Youth Conference, Bus Conference, Ladies Jubilee, all the things that we do in conjunction with the National Sword Conference is coming July 20 through 23 at the Great Gospelite Baptist Church, Walkertown, North Carolina, there in the Winston-Salem area. And we want you to be there. We would love to have you and your family, representatives from your church, your pastor, staff, others. Don't miss out on it. It is a great, great national convocation of Bible-believing people, and you're going to be blessed just being there. So go to the Sword of the Lord website, check out all the details, and remember, everybody's a walk-in. There are no fees for attending, and we'll be delighted to see you there. Well, let's look at the text for today. This is Galatians chapter 6, and we're looking at verses 15 and 16. Verse 15 says, "For in Christ Jesus, neither circumcision availeth anything, nor uncircumcision, but a new creature. And as many as walk according to this rule, peace be on them and mercy and upon the Israel of God." So what we have here are two verses that really give some attention to what it calls this rule. And the rules here, the word in the Greek text means a measurement, a rod of measurement, or applied to the Christian scene, the standard which sets limits or which imposes boundaries. You know, when I drive through a mountainous region, I'm always glad whenever you're winding around a mountain on a little narrow road that they've built some fences along the edge so that if you did miscue, there would be something there to stop you from going over the edge. And I'm telling you, if you haven't driven on those mountain roads, you don't realize how comforting it is to have the fence there. Well, in many ways, the rules that you find in the Bible, the standards that God sets for human behavior, all of those things are like fences alongside the mountain road. They're there to protect us. They're there to give us security. They're there to just make everything run smoother for us. And yes, the Lord does have some rules, and I'm going to show you that here momentarily. Now, verse 15 says that in relation to salvation, it's not whether that a person has been a Jew or a Gentile. It doesn't matter whether they are really practicing the circumcision or whether they're not doing that. It doesn't matter whether we're applying the rules of the Jewish culture or whether we're applying the rules of the Gentile cultures. Those things do not matter when it comes to salvation. Salvation has to do with whether or not we have become a new creation, a new creature in Christ Jesus. This verse talks about, but a new creature. And I just call that the new creature feature. I mean, listen, folks, I'm telling you something. This is a vital consideration. You can be a church member. You can determine that you're going to live by just the greatest amount of rules that you want to live by and say, I'll do all of that and that'll get me into heaven. Well, it will not. It's a matter of us coming to Christ. And that's why yesterday we looked at that verse number 14 that said the only thing that we have to glory in is the cross of the Lord Jesus. When we realize that Jesus went to the cross to save sinners like me and sinners like you, to get us into heaven one day, and to be sure
that we miss out on going to hell. Jesus did all of that on our behalf, and he wants us to come to him and put our trust in what he did on the cross and depend upon him to be our Savior. And that's the reason why we glory in the cross. All of that sets us up, and the Lord works a work of regeneration in us. He makes a new creature inside of us whenever we come to Christ. And that takes us to the point where that we begin to look to him. We begin to listen to him. We let his mandates, we let his rules, if you please, that lets us just take everything he says seriously and allow that to become the governance of our life. So yes, to glory in the cross, it takes us to a major change of venue about how we do life, about how we do a lot of things. Now, then and now, there are debates incessantly. I mean, all of the time, there are debates over the rules. Now, here's the way it basically breaks down. There's one side that says, let's follow the Bible. Let's listen to what the Scripture has to say and do the things that it tells us in order that we can reflect well on the Lord. I'm thinking about that verse in Titus 2 that says we are to adorn the doctrine of God, our Savior, in all things. That means that when I walk into a restaurant, I

ought to do so in such a way that the Lord would be honored. That means whenever I go walking through the airport, I ought to do that which honors the Lord. That means that when I'm lounging at home, that means when I'm working here at our offices, that means when I'm somewhere preaching in a church across the nation. All the places we go, doing all the things we do, that says that we're to adorn the doctrine of God. In other words, we make the Lord look good through us. We are a living billboard of the things that the Lord wants us to be. So one side of the debate over the rules says, let's follow the scripture. Let's listen to the Lord and let him tell us how we ought to do things. Now, there is another side. And the other side says, hey, okay, so I'm a Christian, but I want to kind of hang on to the world. I want to do whatever pleases me, and I'm just going to hang loose. Now, all of that tells me that crowd also has rules. They have their own set of rules, and the rules are, we're going to make up the rules. We're going to do what we want to do, and we will follow our own way of thinking, and our rules are the ones that will be in play. Now, folks, let me just say, that side of things, I think, it's just off the wall. It's not the direction we ought to go. We're not going to do nearly as well. We're not nearly as smart, nearly as wise as the Lord is. And so if we follow the scripture, we're going to be on more solid ground. If we follow our way of doing things, we're going to find ourselves with some shifting sand under our feet as we go along the way. Now, the scriptural rules, let's just think about it. Are there rules in the scripture? Well, certainly there are. Read Exodus 20 and Deuteronomy 5, and you'll find that those two times, the Ten Commandments are listed in the Bible. And by the way, those commandments have not been done away with. I mean, they're still basic principles that the Lord has laid down for us. And it's just a matter of fact that, yes, the Lord has those 10 basic rules. And when you get to the book of Proverbs, and I know a lot of people read the book of Proverbs as though it's just a collection of cliches, of nice little things, little ditties. That's not what it is at all. The fact, the very first two words of the book of Proverbs, it says, the Proverbs of Solomon. Well, that word Proverbs, the Hebrew word is Mishlei, and you know what it means? It means the rules. So these Proverbs are not just cliches or nice-sounding little phrases, but they are rules that the Lord gives us, heavenly rules on how to live. And there's more than 1,000 of them in those 31 chapters of Proverbs. Get to the New Testament. Look at the Sermon on the Mount. A lot of folks have the idea, well, the Sermon on the Mount is just some nice sounding deal. It's very generic and nothing specific. Well, you better read it more closely. I mean, it is stacked with all kinds of do this, don't do that, and just basic rules by which we ought to measure things. And then you get to the epistles. I'm telling you, there's all kinds of things in the epistles that tell us how to do, when to do, and where we ought to do that. I mean, it's just laid out very clearly. So in the Bible, scriptural rules. These are principles that will impact every area of life. And all of them reflect what I'm going to call the Christian way. If you look closely as you read the book of Acts, you'll find two or three times that some of the critics of the Christians mentioned what they called this way, this way. And this way was the Christian way. Now, how does all that begin? It all begins when we come to Christ, we're born again, we become a new creature, and then the Lord begins to work the work of sanctification in us, and there becomes obvious differences between the old life before we were saved and the new life now that we are saved. And it's a distinctiveness that the Lord brings to us. In fact, the Bible uses the word transformation in Romans chapter 12. Remember, it says, I beseech you therefore, brethren, by the mercies of God, that you present yourselves a living sacrifice, holy, acceptable unto God, which is your reasonable service, and be ye transformed
by the renewing of your mind, etc. So what's he saying there? The change that we need to see is a transformational change. It's not just conforming to rules. It's not just saying, well, I'm going to reform and do things like people think I ought to do it. No, we're talking about something from the inside out. Deep down in the heart, we become convinced as we listen to what the Scripture says, and we let the Scripture become the measuring rod. It becomes

becomes the standard by which we live. It becomes the fence on the edge of the narrow road that keeps us from going over the edge. The new creature that the Lord creates in us, it will produce a new complexion on the outside of us. It'll produce a new conduct. It'll produce a new character. So what does this verse here in Galatians tell us? It says, as many as walk according to this rule. Now, that means, you know, that we have rules that we need to go by. Now, folks, look at it this way. When I drive across town, there are rules all over the place. I mean, there are rules that say slow down to 30 miles an hour. There are other rules that say don't make a U-turn, et cetera. All kinds of rules, just rules, rules, rules everywhere all across town. You go into the bank, oh, they've got certain rules. You walk in and hand them a piece of paper that you say, I want $300, and you just put an X on it. Oh, they're going to say, you got to do better than that. They've got rules about how you withdraw money. You go to the airport. Oh, listen, I'm telling you, rules, rules, rules everywhere if you want to get on the airplane. You say, well, we're going to play baseball. Listen, baseball's got more rules than you can imagine. Same with football, same with hockey, same with basketball. I mean, everything, there are rules. Walk into a restaurant. Every once in a while, I'll walk into a restaurant and they've got a big sign right on the front door that says, no shoes, no shirt, no service. You say, what is going on with them? Well, they've just got rules, and they want you to abide by those rules. But listen, what happens sometimes, folks, oh, I've become a Christian, and I'll go to church, but I'm me, and I'm going to do as I please. Now, folks, there's something missing here, and I think what it is, they're just not reading the Bible. And the question is, are you and I willing to listen to the Lord and play by His rules? And that will make the difference in you becoming either a distinctive Christian or one that is really maybe even becoming an embarrassment to the Lord. And you and I need to figure this out and just listen to the Lord and His rules and play by those rules. Hey, folks, listen, I love to hear from you, so I hope you'll sit down sometime soon, write me a note. Here's the contact information. Dr. Shelton Smith at P.O. Box 1099, Murfreesboro, Tennessee, 37133. 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Well, until tomorrow, God bless you. Do have a good, grand, blessed rest of the day, and goodbye for now.

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0: which gives to bigotry no sanction, to persecution no assistance, unquote. This is SRN News. If you bought a house last month, you were certainly not alone.
1: Used home sales accelerated to their fastest pace since December, a sharp turnaround in demand for the housing market after a lackluster start to the spring home buying season. The National Association of Realtors says existing home sales rose 3.2% in May from the previous month to a seasonally adjusted annual rate of 4.17 million houses. Sales also rose 3.2% compared to May of last year. The latest figures top what economists were expecting, according to FactSet. Rich Thomason reporting.
0: Federal health regulators have signed off on the first new sunscreen ingredient in more than 25 years. The announcement by the Food and Drug Administration will give Americans access to a skin-protecting chemical long used in Europe. More details at SRNnews.com. From Washington, I'm Keith Peters.
2: And welcome once again to the Landmark Hour with your Bible teacher, Dr. Mickey Carter, Pastor Emeritus of the Landmark Baptist Church and Chancellor of the Landmark Baptist College in Haines City, Florida. Our title for this message is The Hope of America, a message preached by Dr. Carter back on November 10th, 2019. Our text is found in 2 Chronicles 7, verses 1 through 3. That's 2 Chronicles 7, 1 through 3. Be sure to stay tuned for the end of the message, where we will be giving you information on how you can receive a CD copy of this message. 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
3: Want you to open your Bibles to a familiar portion. We're going to 2 Chronicles. We're going to chapter 7. This is verses that are often used when we think of America and our country and patriotism and all of that. Remember, the psalmist said over there, "Blessed is the nation whose God is the Lord." Do you know there's other nations that have other gods? But no other nation been blessed like America. Blessed is the nation whose God is the Lord. Talking about the Lord Jesus Christ. Talking about our Christian faith, of course. You know, I recognize today that this portion of Scripture is mainly given to the nation of Israel and to the Jews, but not as much as you might think. We're going to read some verses that are very familiar here in chapter 7. But I want you to also realize that if you went back into chapter 6 and got the context where Solomon is dedicating the temple, he's often called the Solomon's temple. God used Solomon to build the temple. Remember, it was on David's heart, but God wouldn't let David do it. But he let David gather all the materials, remember? He wouldn't let David do it. David had to fight the bloody wars, and so he promised a time of peace under Solomon, and he let Solomon build the temple. And I don't have time to read it all, but if you meditated some through chapter 6, if there's some critic that says, "Are you reading verses that apply to Israel?" Yes. I want to tell you something else. If what was true about Israel in the Old Testament was not true, there wouldn't be any Christianity today either. Amen. Better understand, the promised seed came through the Virgin Mary, the Jewish nation. And so here I want you to look in chapter 6, where it tells us over here, "Moreover, concerning the stranger, which is not of thy people Israel, but is come from a far country for thy great name's sake, and thy mighty hand, and they stretched out arm, and thy stretched out arm, if they come and pray in this house, then hear thou from heaven." Do you understand what I'm reading to you there could cover America? It could cover you and I that are not Jews. I mean, truth is, we're blessed because of Israel's God. Right. Need to understand that a little bit, folks. Now I want you to move over to chapter 7. We'll start in the first verses of chapter 7. "Now when Solomon had made an end of praying, and fire came down from heaven and consumed the burnt offering and the sacrifices, and the glory of the Lord filled the house. And the priest could not enter into the house of the Lord because the glory of the Lord had filled the Lord's house. And when all the children of Israel saw how the fire came down and the glory of the Lord upon the house, they bowed themselves with their faces to the ground upon the pavement and worshiped and praised the Lord, saying, "For he is good, for his mercy endureth forever." Now, this is a big service at the temple. This is a big service in God's house, something special. It's a special day. And King Solomon here has dedicated on his knees, and the fire of God has come down and licked up the sacrifice. And when it says the glory of the Lord filled the house, it means the brightness of God came in. Special time. But now that service is over. And you go to verse 12 with me, you'll find out that the Lord is not quite through with Solomon. It says that the Lord appeared to Solomon by night and said unto him, "I have heard thy prayer. I have chosen this place to myself for an house of sacrifice. If I shut up the heaven that there be no rain, or if I command the locusts to devour the land, or if I send pestilence among my people," and there's the promise to Israel, but I say it also spiritually can apply to us. This is the remedy. This is the hope. Look at it in verse 14. "If my people, which are called by my name, shall humble themselves and pray and seek my face and turn from their wicked ways, then will I hear from heaven. I will forgive their sin and will heal their land. Now mine eyes shall be opened and my heart attendant unto the prayer that is made in this place." You know, the question's coming up today with all the troubles that we see politically. Is there any hope for America? Well, I want to tell you the hope is found right here in what I read. If we don't have any hope in God, if we don't have any hope from God, there is no hope. And we'll go on the trash heap of history like all the other nations that have turned their back on God. And folks, you say, what can I do about what's going on in Washington? What can I do about the corruption? What can I do about the crookedness? I tell you what you can do. You can do this. You can pray to God in heaven. And he has promised to intervene, to hear. Yes, there's hope. Yes, there's hope. We're still in our flag under God, we say. Our motto is still in the Lord we trust, in God we trust. We did our pledge this morning, and we still, God's people, still recognize that we are a nation under God. Ronald Reagan, one of our greater presidents, I believe, said this: "If we ever forget that we are a nation under God, then we will be a nation going under." And he was so right. Now, he was not popular for saying that, but that's still the remedy. That is still the need. That is still the hope that we have of coming back and being under God like we begun, and doing that, that is right. Listen, the truth of the matter is early America trusted in God. And today, that's almost blasphemy in so many places, so many circles today. But America is still the hope of the world. You go to the imprisoned people, and by the way, if the same powers take over America that took over these other nations, we will be a slave nation just like they are, under the same kind of dictatorship that they're under. It is important. Other nations do look to America. Sadly, America today is sending off some wrong images and messages. I read this week, I believe it was in Spain. In Spain, that now the birth certificates of the babies can no longer list on the birth certificate a father or a mother. They've got new names for it. Now it is progenerate A or progenerate B on the birth certificate. Can't even use a gender identifying such as father or mother. Folks, we have gone crazy, but we're exporting that trash around the world as we let it take over here in America. But here, I want us to say, there, understand something. There is hope through God. There was hope in our beginning. Do you listen? One of the things they're trying to destroy today is our foundation of what our history was, that proves God was in the founding and the blessing and the preserving

of America. We have a famous picture some of you have seen. It's of George Washington kneeling side of his horse, praying for this country in the Revolutionary War. Prayer. I remember reading a story where an old farmer came back into his house. He'd been out in the woods, and he came back into his house during the middle of the Revolutionary War against England. And he came back in, and he called to his wife, and he said, "Honey, we're going to win. We're going to win." She said, "How you know?" He said, "Because I was in the woods, and I heard a voice, and I looked, and I saw our General George Washington on his knees praying, said, 'We're going to win.'" We did win, but God Almighty had something to do with that. He had a lot to do with that, of course. And I want to say the same God that saved us can save us again. We've been through a lot of wars. With the Revolutionary War, we think about the big world wars of 1 and 2. And I want to say we were under threat. And it's a wonderful thing that God raised up America to keep the whole world from going under a ruler like Hitler. I'm proud of all that. But I want to say America probably is about as much danger, if not more, right now than we faced under Hitler. Now, the war's from the inside. Now we got more traitors in America than America's ever had before, betraying what made us great, betraying our very God, the very one that we look to. God delivered us in the past. Even before 1776, even when we were under England, you remember that France and England were at war with each other quite a bit in history. There was a time that 70... Not seven, but 70 French warships moved in against Boston Harbor, were moving in to destroy that colony we speak of now as America. And it looked impossible. They didn't have a standing army. They didn't have a fleet to go out and fight. And the ships for England was not there to defend them at that time. We're talking about a big armada of French ships, 70 of them, moving in against Boston there. You know what the people in Boston did? They called a prayer meeting. Called a prayer meeting. And something strange began to happen to those ships. For one thing, a hurricane come up right where the ships were. Started destroying them. Amazing. The admiral of the whole fleet got sick and died. Hey, that's a fact of history. One of the sad things today, our young people are not learning our history. And somebody's rightfully said that if we forget our history, we'll have to repeat it. In other words, we'll have to win our freedom again if we lose it. But those ships began to be destroyed by the hurricane. The admiral died. The second in command fell on his sword. He committed suicide. What caused all that? Some folks praying. And the earlier America, as we would know it, was saved. Later on, we had more than one war with England. We had the 1776. That's the one, you know, we talk about. But England didn't quit. They came back in 1810. They came back in 1812. And in 1812, they burned Washington, D.C. to the ground. And the president ran on horseback for his life. We didn't have the militia there to defeat him at that time. But people began to pray. And when they prayed, a phenomena happened. Tornadoes came up. Hailstones fell, and the history records that the wind was so strong that the cannons that had been unloaded from the English ships in the streets of Washington were tossed around like toys. And all of a sudden, all that army was defeated by the elements, got back on the ships and left. And it was said in England that God defended America. Well, he does. He did. He will if we give him a chance again. But we are in danger today from the inside. I think most of you know that. But here's the hope. The hope's in this verse that I read. The hope's in this formula that we see right here. It says, let's just analyze it again. We've done it before, but it's a special day. I want to do it again. Look at the verse. Look at verse 14 here of chapter 7 of 2 Chronicles. The formula says, my people. If my people, you say, well, that's Jews. Well, it's also Christians. We are his people. We're born again in Jesus Christ. We're his. And we're known as a Christian nation. I know that's not popular anymore, but it's still true.

And if it becomes untrue, we are going to be in a fix. And it's moving that way. It says, if my people. Now, there's four things listed in this verse. You want to write them down? You can write them. It says four things here. The first one is to be humble. Humble, what does that mean? That don't mean we go around sucking our thumb. It don't mean we're just shy introverts. It means we are humble before God Almighty. We recognize we are under Him. It's by His mercy that we're saved. It's by His mercy that we have anything. And so we're humble in the face of God. Listen, there's no VIPs with God. The ground is level at the cross we were singing about. All have sinned and come short of the glory of God. I remember some fellows came in here one time from a foreign religion. Foreign religions are pushed in our schools and stuff today, but they're not pushed here. And they came in and they said something to me, we are of a higher caste. I said, well, you're in the wrong place. Because we are all the same caste around here, and it's called Romans 3:23. All have sinned and come short of the glory of God. We don't recognize no VIPs. We don't recognize any elite. They didn't fit. They didn't stay long. The truth of the matter is, brother, the ground is level at the cross. Anybody can come to the Lord, to God the Father through the Lord Jesus Christ. And here we need to realize if we're going to be humble, we've got to be so in front of God. That's what he tells us. And now four things here. He said, if they'll humble themselves and pray. Folks, I still know that prayer works, don't you? I was sharing with a preacher. I don't know. This pops in my mind. I'm going to tell it to you. Maybe you remember, some of you. I took this church first Sunday in 1971. Before the year was up, I'd never had one before, but I had a kidney stone. I'm not going to ask you to raise your hand, bring back some bad memories if you've had one. But somebody said a kidney stone is God's revenge on a man not being able to get pregnant. I don't know. Maybe. I know one thing, ladies. If it's that true, then I sure do sympathize with you. It was bad. And had a little hospital. It's up the road now. It was here in town. So before daylight, I thought my wife had kicked me in the back. Turned out I needed her to take me to the hospital. I was in bad shape. And that thing just got worse and worse there for 24 hours, 48 hours. The doctor came in and he said, preacher, and I vaguely knew him. I knew him better later, but older doctor, he came in, he said, preacher, you're in a heap of trouble. He said, the x-ray shows that your kidney is totally darkened and we got to take it out. And we can't take it out here. We got to send you to Lakeland to have it taken out. Man, that was bad news. I mean, I just hardly got my bags unpacked here at the church. That was bad news. I said, no, doc, no, no. He said, oh, if you don't, you may lose them both. He said, you've got to have it taken out. I said, no, no, give me a few more hours. Finally, I talked him into saying he'd give me that night. One more night. But he said, we're going to x-ray you early in the morning. And if it still looks like that, you going. I said, okay, one more night. Well, he meant early in the morning. He had them come down at 4 a.m. and take me to the x-ray. 4 a.m. I figured he's coming, you know, they're coming back with a cart. They're going to ship me over there. But something happened that night. I preached a revival here at the church, and some of you remember this, for a week. Little church, a little building over here. We had 22 in Sunday school that Sunday, 22. And I preached five nights. We had 22 more saved. Next Sunday, we had 44. The numbers added right up by the grace of God. And this had happened. In that 22 that got saved was an old race car flagman. Now, he was a good man here in the community for years, and I knew him, but he was flagging the racetrack when I was a hot rod driver on the racetrack.

I knew him from that. He got saved the last night of that revival, five nights. And when I came back and took the church, he was a new babe in Christ by about 8 or 9 months. That's about how long he'd been saved. He was not a public speaker. He was not all that outgoing. But that afternoon, just after the doctor left, told me one more night, Sam came into the hospital to see me. Sam never prayed out loud in church. He'd never done anything like that in church. But Sam came in, and I could see he was a little nervous, a little tense. Preacher, come in and see how you're doing. And I talked with him a minute. I said, I'm still hurting pretty bad. And without saying, let us pray, without any indication, I can cry about it now, Sam fell on his knees right beside my bed, and he started praying out loud. He said, just ask God to heal me. I don't know what he said. I don't remember. And he wasn't long. And he got up kind of embarrassed acting and left. And so help me God, the pain went away. And the doctor came in the next morning. They'd already x-rayed me at 4. I could hear him whistling down the hall. It was 7:30. He's coming in, whistling. Before he got there, they delivered me breakfast. I knew something was different. He come and leaned on the doorpost, and he said, well, you went over my head, didn't you? Just what he said. You went over my head. I said, what are you talking about, Doc? He said, that x-ray showed perfect clear. He said, you can go home when you want to. I'm going to tell you something. Prayer works. Prayer works. It's not always that clear cut, not always, but I have seen it too many times, and it'll work for individuals, it'll work for a nation. If God's people will humble themselves before the Lord, fall on their knees before God. He says, and seek my face. I don't mean just a little lay me down to sleep prayer. It means something deeper. It means going before God. It says, and seek my face. And it also says, turn from their wicked ways. Now think about it. Turning means repent, turn around, go the opposite direction. It don't mean just say I'm going to do it. It means you did. It means there's a difference. There's a difference. And I want to tell you, if our nation right now would turn from their wicked ways, we'd have power with God. We'd have answered prayer. We'd have deliverance from our enemies. We'd see our young folks getting back in the house of God, giving up the doping and the sinning, but they've been brainwashed into by a corrupt society. I want to say to you, what turning back to God would do for this nation, oh, we can't even imagine. We have examples in the Bible. And I know it is true to seek my face, to turn back, to go back to God's values. We're in a day and time when God's values are being mocked. Listen, look at it politically all you want to. Somebody said, I don't know who to vote for. Then you're dumb as a brick if you don't. Are you for killing the babies wholesale? Then don't vote for the crowd that does that. Are you for putting a homosexual agenda and trying to brainwash your kindergartens that they're homosexuals? If you're not for that, then don't vote for the party that is for that. Don't tell me you don't know who to vote for. Thank God you got some choice. And probably for the first time in our long time, we've had a clear-cut choice as we have today. So I don't apologize for that a little bit. Somebody said, aren't you afraid somebody's going to beat you up at the door? I am afraid for them. Afraid I'll hurt them. Got to be careful about that. The truth of the matter is, when you're on God's side, you got more power than a lot of folks think you have. Amen. Amen, Mickey. The truth of the matter is, there's a formula that worked for Israel. Proof of it that it did work. It worked for America. It worked for America. Oh, how we need to give God a chance today. I see some hopeful signs. I got home, yesterday was quite a busy day. I got home well after dark, I don't know, 8:39 something. I didn't see the football game, I'll be honest with you, I would have loved to see.

Edens of Alabama and LSU. I'd love to see it. I'm not going to raise your hand. I don't want you to make me covetous of you. I didn't get to see it. But as the news went by, I saw a clip later on. And it showed in that clip on Fox News. I don't watch nothing else. I can't stomach the fake news. So that's about all I watch. But anyway, I saw a clip come by, and it showed that big crowd at that Alabama LSU football game. I don't know what they said, 80,000 or, more than we had in Sunday school for sure this morning. I mean, a pretty good sized crowd. And it showed the president and his wife, and I don't know who else was with him, up in the stands. And it showed all those people standing up and roaring with applause and approval. Now, see, the fake news don't want you to see that. They don't want you to know there's more people know what is right. They want you to think the whole majority is on that liberal, baby-killing, homosexual side. And they're not. There was a time old Elijah the prophet thought everybody in Israel was against him, and God said, I got 7,000 men that haven't bowed the knee to Baal. God's got more people than you think. There is hope out there, and the hope comes from the Lord. And the Lord can speak to hearts, and he can take care of the need. And while we might be sold out from the inside and dictatorship coming as socialism is brought in, it will come. Listen, there is hope, and here's a verse that gives us the hope. We need to stand on it. Now, God says you need to do four things. Humble yourself, pray, seek my face, turn from your wicked way. Then, if you look in the same verse, there's three things God promises to do if we do the four things. Can you get that? Can you see four things we must do? Three things he promises to do if we do the four. He says, I'll hear. I'll respond to you is what he means. Then he says, I'll forgive. It's number two. Then he says, I'll heal your land. Number three. Our land today needs healing. Our land is crying out. You read in the Bible. You go back over there. What is it? Genesis 14. You go back over there and you'll read where the land of Sodom and Gomorrah cried out to God. Cried out because of the sin being practiced in Sodom and Gomorrah. And God heard. And God sent, and God, after taking Lot and the family that would go with him out, he brought the fire and brimstone upon Sodom and Gomorrah. But God's mercy, as Abraham argued for a few souls, God's mercy showed up. But God can heal our land. He can cleanse it. He can heal it. I believe if Sodom and Gomorrah, if their land, as it were, cried out to God, I believe America's land is crying out to God. I really believe that. And I believe that he can heal us if we do what he's asked us to do. If we repent, turn back to him, he said he'll hear, he'll forgive, he'll heal the land. Now, what God promised here to Israel, and he promises to America and any other nation that would heed it, he also promises to you as an individual. You do this formula in this verse, and God will not break his promise. He will not deny you. He will keep his word. The prayer that you pray today, say, Lord, I know I'm a sinner. Now, I know you will save me. I will turn from my way to yours. You can be here today and you've never received Christ as Savior. The same God that healed Israel, same God that's preserved America, same God that made this promise, makes you a promise. And he said, whosoever will come into me, I'll no wise cast him out. That's a promise to you. If you'll turn from your way, the Bible's full of that word turn. You know that? Turn ye, why will you burn, Ezekiel said. Turn. Come back. Cast your way aside and say, I'm not going that way anymore. I'm going God's way.
When you leave that seat and come down that aisle to receive Jesus Christ, and you make an open

0: confession, open commitment that you're turning from your way, anything you were trusting, anything you were believing, and turn into what God said, His way, then God's grace will save you. You don't deserve it. You can't earn it. In your own strength, you can't turn from your sin, but He'll give you strength to turn from it. He'll move inside your very soul and give you a power to say no that you've never had before, to give Him a chance. Give Him a chance. That's what He wants. And that's the promise of this verse, not only to a nation, but a promise to you. You know, we got a lot of folks sitting on the fence in America. They don't know which way to go because they've had so much doubt cast in their schools and on the politically correct news. They've had so many folks, so many, that have shaken their faith, but God is still the same and His promises are still the same. You come to Him, He'll prove Himself with you. Have you done it? Have you ever received Christ as Savior? I pray today that you might receive Him. Give Him a chance. I think back when we had the sad thing of 9/11 and the towers fell and all the people that lost their lives. And a lot of folks were afraid, especially at first. They thought the world was under missile attack and all that. But it was amazing how people suddenly woke up and wanted to come to church, wanted to hear about Jesus, wanted to get saved. And we had some get saved right here in the building. Might not would have been saved if something, some tragedy like that hadn't happened. Folks, don't wait on a tragedy. You need God. You don't know what the next day is going to bring forth. If you've heard the gospel, how Jesus loved you, died for you, paid the price for your sins, and that if you'll receive Him, while the wages of sin is death, He'll give you the gift that's eternal life. It's my prayer this morning that you'll do that. Would you bow your heads with me right now? My heads are bowed. Would you stand, please? This morning, you're in God's house. You've heard from God's book. And you've heard of God's promises. And Jesus said, "Whosoever cometh unto me, I'll in no wise cast out." This morning, this very moment, if you'll say yes to Him, He'll say yes to you. If you'll turn from your way and come and receive the Lord Jesus Christ, He'll save you today. I've stood and given invitation in this building behind this same pulpit for years and years. I've watched people come to Jesus. I've seen the difference He can make in their lives. I've seen some, even as I begged them to come forward, would turn and go out and reject Him. Now, I've seen the results of that also. I say to you, it's an important time today, what you do with the Lord Jesus Christ. I pray as we sing a verse of song this morning, in just a moment, you'll come receive Him. Father, I pray for Your Spirit to draw. I pray, Father, that You would encourage every soul and that they would see there is no hope without You. No hope for our nation, no hope for the individual without the Lord Jesus Christ. I pray, Father, right now in this moment of invitation, that You'd speak to hearts and that Your Spirit would draw. Even as we invite them to come, that they would come and receive Christ this very moment. For we ask it in His name. Amen. I'm going to ask.
1: Oh, Jesus,
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3: 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Today's good news verse of the day comes from Philippians 4, verse 4. Rejoice in the Lord always, and again I say rejoice. That's Philippians 4, 4, our good news verse for today. Overnight weather forecast looks like it's going to be considerable cloudiness and a low of 74 overnight. Tomorrow's weather forecast, partly cloudy skies. A stray shower or thunderstorm is possible with a high of 92 degrees. 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
1: This is American Family News. I'm Steve Jordahl. A Texas teenager who prosecutors said provoked a 17-year-old athlete from a rival team before fatally stabbing him at a high school track meet has been found guilty of murder. Jurors on Tuesday convicted Carmelo Anthony in the fatal stabbing of Austin Metcalf. The killing last year stunned a booming Dallas suburb where the boys attended different high schools. The now 19-year-old Anthony is black. Metcalf was white, but prosecutors and defense attorneys both told jurors the case had nothing to do with race. Still, black protesters outside the courthouse expressed anger at the verdict, and there was at least one reported arrest. The U.S.-Iran ceasefire is once again in danger of collapsing after an Army helicopter was allegedly shot down near the Strait of Hormuz. Fox's Matt Gordon reports from Dubai.
2: President Trump blames Iran for shooting down an American Apache helicopter that crashed off the coast of Oman and said that the U.S. would respond. Officials at the Pentagon tell Fox News that an Iranian drone shot down the helicopter as it patrolled regional waters. Still, it's unclear if the drone meant to shoot down the helicopter, and an investigation has been launched. President Trump said earlier that the killing of any U.S. service members would be a red line that would restart the war with Iran. In this case, the two crew members of the helicopter survived and are in stable condition, picked up by a Navy sea drone about 2 hours after the crash. According to the Navy, a Saronic Corsair was used in the rescue, and this is the first time a downed aircrew has been picked up with a sea drone. In Dubai, Max Gordon, Fox News.
1: In Los Angeles, far-left city council member Nithya Raman has advanced to November runoff against Los Angeles Mayor Karen Bass, setting up a matchup between two Democrats and former political allies to run the struggling city of nearly 4 million people. The outcome means Spencer Pratt, a Republican and former reality television personality from The Hills, is out of the running. His candidacy had drawn national attention because of his celebrity and willingness to challenge liberal governance in a city dominated by Democrats. An online influencer is now facing backlash after posting about terminating his wife's pregnancy due to a Down syndrome diagnosis. Caleb Castile reports.
3: Triska, 21, Down syndrome is connected to congenital malformations and learning disabilities in a child. With modern medical technology, these types of disabilities can be detected while the baby is inside the mother's womb. Recently, YouTuber Jesse Ridgway posted online that due to his unborn child's diagnosis of Triska, 21, he and his wife made the decision to end the pregnancy. This received mixed reactions online, as many critics shared pictures of their children with Down syndrome, stating that they are still worth choosing life for. Father Frank Pavone with Priests for Life recently went on Washington Watch to discuss the situation, pointing out that this decision would be completely different if the diagnosis could not be given in the womb and couldn't be discovered until after the baby was born.
4: But do we have less compassion because we're telling the parents who find out when the baby is born that they can't kill the baby? It's not that we don't have compassion for you, but you can't kill your own child.
3: In the video posted by Ridgway, he cited that 50% of children who have Down syndrome will have vision problems, as well as increased chances of poor muscle tone and learning disabilities as reasons for their decision. Pavone says that these reasons still don't justify an abortion.
4: What in the world does that say about, you know, all of us who wear glasses? Oh, they'll have poor muscle tone. Well, how about those of us that are born that have that problem? Do you mean you're going to go out and start killing everybody that's got a learning disability? What in the world kind of mindset this is? You know, and again, it's grounded in compassion, but boy, this is a dangerous way of thinking.
3: I'm Caleb Castile.
1: One country is getting its tickets revoked for the upcoming FIFA World Cup. Fox's Jared Max reports.
5: 2 days ahead of the start of the 2026 FIFA World Cup on Fox, FIFA revoked its ticket allocation for fans of the Iranian team for its three scheduled matches in the United States, starting with its opener next Monday in Englewood, California versus New Zealand. This does not mean fans from Iran cannot attend the match. It's just that the Iranian Soccer Federation will not receive or get to distribute 8% of stadium capacity tickets, as the other 47 nations in this World Cup are entitled to. Jared Max, Fox News.
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Today's good news verse of the day comes from Philippians 4, verse 4. Rejoice in the Lord always, and again I say rejoice. That's Philippians 4, 4, our good news verse for today. Overnight weather forecast looks like it's going to be considerable cloudiness and a low of 74 overnight. Tomorrow's weather forecast, partly cloudy skies, a stray shower or thunderstorm is possible with a high of 92 degrees. 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

0: Watch where you step, Scott. Don't make much difference here in Wisconsin, but in enemy country it sure does. You step on a landmine and that's all she wrote.
1: Is that how you lost your arm?
0: Yeah. A landmine in Vietnam.
1: No kidding. You were in the Marines, huh?
0: You bet.
1: Oh, my dad was a pilot in World War II.
0: Oh, that's good. Every man ought to fight for his country. Marines just happen to be the toughest.
1: Yeah, well, maybe I'll join the Marines someday.
2: Look! Ah, right through the trees there. You see him?
1: Yeah. I got a clear shot.
2: Take your time. And aim a little high. You got him! Ho, ho, ho!
0: Now, you hunt and shoot like a Marine, Scott. There's only one more test.
1: Oh, yeah? What's that?
0: Can you drink like one?
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1: What happened now?
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0: everyone.
1: Okay, Sammy, what is it?
0: We're having vacation Bible school.
1: Yay! That is great. Do you have anything else to tell everyone?
0: Everyone should come.
1: And?
0: I think that's it.
1: Sammy, I think the kids and parents need a little bit more information if they are going to come to VBS.
0: Oh, really? Like what information?
1: You know, like who VBS is for and where VBS will be held.
0: Oh, yeah. I guess they need to know when it is, too.
1: That's right.
0: Hopefully I can remember all the correct information.
1: Go ahead, Sammy. I'll help you.
0: Okay, so what is it? Vacation Bible School.
1: That's right. And who can come?
0: Anyone who has finished kindergarten through 12th grade.
1: Perfect. Now, where is it happening?
0: At Landmark Baptist Church in Haines City, Florida.
1: Great. And when does it start?
0: June 9th, 10th, and 11th, from 10 a.m. to 2 p.m. each day.
1: Excellent memory, Sammy. But why should kids come?
0: To learn to take aim for Christ.
1: You got it! Now, did you forget anything important?
0: Oh, there's no cost. It's completely free.
1: And?
0: And lunch is provided each day.
1: You remembered everything, Sammy. See you there, everyone.
0: Take aim for Christ at Vacation Bible School.

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It was time for the revival at the big church on the hill, and the man that they had picked to speak had suddenly taken ill. It was the first day of the revival and almost time to start, and they were much in trouble, said the Reverend Mr. Sharp. Now, he was the regular pastor, and of course it wasn't the thing for him to do the preaching at his revival there that spring. They always picked an evangelist from some other church or town, or at least they had till this time when their speaker had gotten down. What about Preacher Adams? I heard somebody say, I know he's kind of noisy, but we could use him just one day. He was a little country preacher from the church across the creek, preached hell, fire, and damnation till you could feel it.

Well, they went to see the Reverend, and he said that he'd go. So they asked him to keep his sermon quiet and take it kind of slow. They asked him to keep his coat on and not to jump around, and explained they had dignitaries that were pretty much uptown. Well, the preacher said he'd do his best, but when he got up on the stand, he let the hallelujahs roll and really jumped around.

I thought Ms. Carnes would faint. And you talk about education. Well, all his isn'ts were ain'ts. But he stayed right in that Bible, and he stepped on people's toes. He told them they could fool him, but there was a God that knows. When the service had finally ended and the final hand had raised, the assistant pastor, a Sunday school teacher, and 14 deacons were

about you, but I'm about to have a running fit out here. Amen. You know, thank God. I want to. Amen. My grandpa wrote a song. Amen. About what a Savior is he. Amen. And you know something? Amen. If there's anything that we accomplish here tonight, I'd like for it to be just to lift up and let you see what magnificent Savior that we have. Oh, thank God that he's the one that made old Paul say, to live is for Christ and to die is to gain. Amen. I'm glad, thank God, I'm serving that same one. I'm glad I'm serving the one, thank God, who can, amen, change your life. You know what he can do for you? Amen.

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is my shepherd, I shall not want. 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

Some of the fondest memories of my childhood were woven around supper time. When Mom would come to the back steps of the old home place, she'd say, "George, come on in, it's supper time." Oh my, but I'd love to hear that once more. But you know, for me, time has woven the realization of a truth that is even more thrilling. And that's when the Lord comes to the portals of glory and says to come on in for supper time. And we'll be gathered around the table for the Lord himself at the greatest

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But I also know this. Should he return tonight, I'm packed and ready to go. 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
3: This is Sally the Squirrel. 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

It is said that branches draw their life from the vine. Each is separate, and yet all are one as they share one life-giving stem. The Bible tells us we are called to a similar union in life, our lives with the life of God. We are incorporated into Him, made sharers in His life. Apart from this union, we can do nothing.

children, this old house once knew my wife. 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
1: What happened now?
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0: 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One of them even yelled, "Incoming!"
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Open your Bible this morning to the book of Ecclesiastes, would you? That's a little bit more unusual to go to it, one of the books of wisdom, but Ecclesiastes is a book where the tire meets the road. It's very practical. It makes observations. One of the key phrases in the book is under the sun, under the sun. It's talking about physical stuff you see. It's talking about the natural life a lot. It doesn't have all the answers concerning God at all, but it's got a lot of wisdom in it. And I want you to go to chapter 9 in the book of Ecclesiastes. And we're going to start in about verse 13, read about five verses. I hope you'll open your Bible, and maybe you want to mark this. It'll help you out some. I want to speak to you this morning on the subject, wronged for doing right. Wrong for doing right. Chapter 9, verse 13. This wisdom have I seen also under the sun, and it seemed great unto me. There was a little city, and few men within it. And there came a great king against it, and besieged it, and built great bulwarks against it. Now there was found in it a poor wise man, and he by his wisdom delivered the city. Yet, no man remembered that same poor man. Then said I, wisdom is better than strength. Nevertheless, the poor man's wisdom is despised, and his words are not heard. The words of wise men are heard in quite more than the cry of him that ruleth among fools. Wisdom is better than weapons of war. But one sinner destroyeth much good. I want you to go back with me to verse 15. Now there was found in it a poor wise man, and he by his wisdom delivered the city. Yet no man remembered that same poor man. In other words, they did him wrong for doing right. And the Chinese proverb says, why do you hate me? I haven't tried to help you yet. You get the point? Now, I hate to say it, but that's what happens under the sun. That's the natural life. That's natural man. That's the stuff we live with and we see all the time. It's a sad truth and a sad commentary on the sinful, fallen, depraved nature of mankind. Very true. You know, we often observe this, and I, as a pastor, I've heard it so many times and personal stories and known of it being in so many lives. This very truth that somebody got wronged, even though they were doing right and they deserved to be rewarded for it, they got mistreated. That's a big thing in life today. And it happens in family relationships quite often. Siblings growing up have a lot of pain from this. Some sibling says, I was the black sheep in the family. I was mistreated. Somebody else got more than me. We've all heard that. Maybe we've lived through it. And many people still have pain and scars from what happened to them actually in childhood. Hurt feelings? By the way, hurt feelings prove you have a soul. Did you know that? Think about it with me. When you have hurt feelings, what is it that hurts? Your liver? Your kidney? You say, my heart? No, that's the blood pump. What hurts? Something you can't see, but something you feel. It's your soul. It hurts deep. Every kid knows what it is to slip off and cry by himself and have his feelings hurt. No doubt about that. I certainly went through it. Every kid went through it. And you know who can hurt your feelings the most? The one that you love the most and should love you the most. Right? Sure, we've been there. I remember one time I was only 5 years old, barely five. And we during World War II, and my dad was working in a munition plant, and we had moved across the line out of the promised land of Georgia into Alabama, and was living in an old house, and it was a big deal that we got to go occasionally on a Saturday night to the little town to watch a shoot 'em up cowboy movie. But that particular night, it was not a shoot 'em up cowboy movie. It was

some kind of regular movie, the kind I would not have picked. But I remember Mother saying to Daddy, she said, "This is going to be kind of sad. And Mickey has, he'll get his feelings hurt. He's sensitive to this sort of thing." Now, I overheard her say that, so I kind of steeled myself for it, you know. And sure enough, it was about some kind of kid that was being mistreated, some kind of orphan kid. I think the name of the movie was Smokey. I don't know what that meant. But it was a little boy, just probably an 11-year-old boy. And the gang of boys in town kind of picked on him, and they kind of mistreated him. And naturally, my feelings went out for Smokey. I believe that was his name. And I remember one scene where the gang was chasing him through the streets, and he was trying to hide from them. And one of the boys chasing him had on glasses. And he stumbled, and his glasses went off, and he couldn't see, and he was looking all over for them. And Smokey was hiding, but Smokey came out and helped the kid find his glasses and put them back on him. And guess what the kid done? He turned and grabbed Smokey and hollered for the others to come. Mistreated him. Rendered him wrong for doing right. And it kind of broke my heart. My mother was watching over there. And did you ever, I don't even need to ask this question. Every kid grows up getting his feelings hurt sometime or another. Generally by a relative. Somebody like that. I remember one time, the house is still standing. I'm going to go back there one of these days, and I'm going to walk in the kitchen. And you see, in the old days, they'd have a light bulb coming out of the roof, and they'd have a string, and you'd walk in. You didn't have a switch on the wall. You pull the string. Anybody remember that? Yeah. Well, that string was kind of over the dining table in that particular house. I remember it well. And it was my aunt's house. Well, my favorite aunt, she had four girls, no boys. Mama had two boys. There was a conflict every time we got together. That youngest daughter was mean, and she tried to pick on me, and I wouldn't let her. I'd defend my rights. Right? Amen. Anyway, I clearly remember that this younger daughter, her name was Maxine. Maxine and I were going at it. We were arguing. We were fussing. And I remember that my Aunt Mamie came in. And Aunt Mamie picked me out for the bad one and the wrong. And she gave me a tongue lashing. And I was trying to argue and defend my position. And you know what she said to me? She said, "Just hush your big mouth. I think you're going to grow up and be a preacher." What she said hurt my feelings. I didn't know nothing about a preacher. Nobody in that house was going to church. And I remember this as clearly as I remember where I'm standing right now. It hurt my feelings. And I remember what I did when she walked away. I took my fist, and that string was hanging down with a little weight on the end. You remember that? And I remember I took my fist and I hit that string and I said, "Well, I might be a good preacher one day." Now, you don't believe that, but that's, somebody said, "When did God call you to preach?" Might have been then. I didn't know it. Way back then. But it hurt my feelings. I knew she was calling me a bad name. I knew she was ridiculing me, my big mouth and all. But I'm going to go back and see if that string is still hanging there one day. I remember where I got my feelings hurt. By somebody that probably did love me, but at the moment I didn't think she did for sure. But you know, that's not just with us. It was in the Bible days. How about King David's family? Ever remember King David's family in the Bible? Didn't Absalom, when his half-sister was violated, didn't he kill his brother? Wasn't there a great big disturbance in David's household? Sure. I mean, somebody was done wrong for doing right. And then you go back to Joseph, way back before King David. Remember Joseph and his brethren? Remember how Joseph had a dream and he shared it with his brethren, and his brethren turned on him and sold him into slavery down in Egypt? Don't you think Joseph had a broken heart, some hurt feelings? I suspect he did. He was mistreated
by his brethren. And you know, today we see the same thing. I just recently, I guess it was last week maybe, I heard about somebody

trying to find out where their real mother was, because she abandoned them when she was born, when this baby was born, the mother, and they were trying to find the mother again. I run across this as a pastor because some of those scars and some of those hurts, I run across people saying, I was not a wanted baby. I even know of one that lived that was supposed to be aborted. And that grown-up child now says, I was never wanted. I was forsaken. I'm not even supposed to be here. They tried to kill me, and somehow they lived through it. And we see a lot of abandoned babies with abortions even that failed and other things. And I'm alive, but I wasn't wanted. Parents, I'm give you a little piece of advice. Don't ever even give an impression that kid come along unwanted. Amen. That's a scar that will last them right on and on and on. We see that. Yes, we see this wrong for doing right, this thing that happens, this bad principle here that happens even in family relationship. It happens in friendships, don't it? Worst thing for friends to turn on you. Betray you. I don't know how much you know about Shakespeare. I know he bored me when I was in school. I had a teacher named Ms. Hatfield. You better study your Shakespeare, brother. So I learned of what you two butte means. You know, anybody know what that Latin says? That was Caesar pointing out his friend Brutus that was also in the gang that came with the knives to assassinate Caesar. Remember, you two butte, you in here, you're my friend, you're with them, and everybody's assassinating me, killing me, stabbing me, and I never expected you. Boy, that hurt Caesar deeper than the knife cuts. Somebody, you know, remember Shakespeare, the warning given to Caesar about the Ides of March. All that business, you remember that? But you know what? The hurt is greater when it comes from the opposite, from the side that should have been your friends, the one that deceived you, the one that should have been on your side. Kids are hurt most by those that's supposed to love them. I've counseled with families, and I mean when a daddy or a mama or a relative supposed to love and protect the kid, and they're the very ones abusing them. Boy, that's a deep scar. That's a terrible, terrible, terrible hurt. You know, the penalty for treachery is great in the military. Treachery is, it brings the greatest. It brings the death penalty. The penalty for treachery is the highest. I think about a man by the name of Benedict Arnold. Remember the name? Infamous for being a traitor that he was in the Revolutionary War. You remember, they say if you go to the Saratoga battlefield today, you'll see a place there where some of the heroes of the battle have their image or their stature, and they have a great blank, empty place where Benedict Arnold's image is supposed to be, because he was the traitor. He was a traitor to General George Washington. You remember the story? They say if you go to West Point today and you look on the wall where all the shields identifying the revolutionary heroes, that there's a blank place on the wall where Benedict Arnold, the traitor, his shield's supposed to be. But it's not there. It's not there. I look around today and I see how our president gets treated. I think of this very thought right here. He's being wronged for doing right. Very, very much so. His treatment. You know, he had the right, and if he'd called me up and asked me, I'd have told him to do it. I'd have fired the whole swamp. Amen. There wouldn't have been any of them left when I got in. But you know, he was long-suffering and willing and left their jobs, and the very ones has become traitors to him. Turned back, abusing him, lying on him. I'm glad none of his family's turned on him. But boy, what about the rest of them? You talk about being wronged for doing right. I asked somebody, they said, what do you think about the impeachment? I said, impeaching for what? Improving the economy? Building a wall to protect our borders? What are you going to impeach him for? Because he don't like the homosexual agenda? Because he's stopping some of the baby killing? Is that what you want to impeach him for? Sad, ridiculous truth. We're seeing all that foolishness going on today. No doubt about it. No, he had a right to fire the

ambassador and all the rest of them. He'd have been smarter to do it, I think. But to the greatest, the very greatest example we could point you to of being wronged for doing right is Jesus. Jesus. Oh, yes. The greatest. He only done good works. Over in John chapter 10, around verse 30, 32 in that area, Jesus said to those that were wanting to stone him, he said, I've shown you many good works from my Father. For which of these works do you stone me? For which of these good works do you stone me? Of course, they had no answer for that, no correct answer. And I look around today and I see this same principle. I see it in our political situation in Washington. I see it in so many ways. I see it in families. I see it in friendships. And I see how that it is amazing. Sometimes the person that deserves the best gets the worst. I want to say this, though, folks. The game's not over yet. One day, there'll be a balancing up time. One day, it'll all come out, as we like to say, in the wash, so to speak. I think about when Jesus went to the cross. I ask the question, where was the blind man? Where was the cripple he made to walk? Where was the crowd, the hungry crowd that he fed? And you read the Bible and you don't see them there. You don't hear them crying out. As they cry out, away with him, crucify him, we'll not have this man reign over us. We don't see where his friends were. Now, I've read some of the archives of the Roman government. And according to the governor Pilate, there was some of the good guys in the crowd, but they were silenced by the mob. They were silenced by the Roman guards and by the temple guards of the Jews. They were silenced, but they were there, even to the place that Pilate said he feared aright, because they were crucifying an innocent man. A man that had done good was being wronged there at the cross of Calvary. I think about Judas. Remember Judas? Judas was somewhat predicted. If we went all the way back to the 41st Psalm and picked it up in verse 9, listen to what it would say. Yea, my own familiar friend, in whom I trusted, which did eat of my bread, hath lifted up his heel against me. Now, I think in the context that might have referred to Ahithophel, who was a friend and counselor of King David. But his prediction, spiritual application, jumped all the way over to Judas Iscariot when he went in the garden and kissed Jesus to identify him. Remember? You know, in history and in literature today, the Judas kiss, that's a label, that's a title. That a lot of folks, well, he received the Judas kiss. He was betrayed. He was mistreated. He was done wrong for doing right. That's what I'm talking to you about. That was Jesus. If you read in John chapter 1, verse 12, it says, he came unto his own, and his own received him not. They're talking about Jesus. He came unto the Jewish nation, his own. But they said, away with him, crucify him. They rejected him. He was doing good, he was doing right, but he was done wrong. You know, there is a follow-up, though, I'm glad to say it. My preacher boys in the college are over there working. They're normally on these front pews right here, and if they were, I'd say this to them. I'd say, fellows, pastors get done wrong sometime when they shouldn't. But don't let that stop you. There's a college professor, I could call his name, I won't. Way back, I used to read some of his writings, and he would have a group of preacher boys in his college, and he would speak to them, and he would say this to them. He'd say, fellas, you're going to get in the ministry, and sometime you're going to be mistreated. Sometime bad things are going to happen to you that you don't deserve. But he said, fellas, do not ever get cynical. Now, that is hard. Yes, it's easy to get cynical. It's easy to say, well, this is the way it's going to be. But you know what? You got to go back and look at Jesus. Yeah, he could have called 10,000 angels. Yeah, he could have, but he didn't. He said, Father, forgive them, for they know not what they do. Wow, what an example for us today. You know, when Jesus came and kissed Jesus,

Jesus on the cheek in the garden. You remember what Jesus said to him? He didn't say, "You traitor, you double crosser." He had a right to say it. That's not what he said. Jesus said to Judas in that betrayal moment, "Friend, wherefore art thou come?" Friend, friend. No, Judas was a betrayer. He was a traitor. He was a deceiver. Bible says in John chapter 6 that he was a devil and that Jesus knew that he was. Satan was using him. But the truth of the matter is the Lord didn't say that. He said, "Friend, wherefore art thou come?" There is a follow-up time though. This wrong happens in family relationships. It happens in friendships. But one day there's going to be a follow-up time that reveals it all. Yeah, evil does not win, folks. It looks like it in the news. I mean, we can't hardly believe what else are they going to do. How much lower can they go? Haven't they hit bottom yet? And we think they've hit bottom, but they haven't. It gets worse. But it's not going to win. I've read the back of the book. It don't win. Amen? In families, I go back. I mentioned Joseph's family a while ago. I mentioned King David's family a while ago. But I go back to Joseph's brethren. Remember how they betrayed him? They sold him into slavery. He wound up in Potiphar's house and then in the dungeon. But there was a day come that those same boys had to come back and see him sitting on a throne and didn't know who he was, and had to come back and beg, as it were, for corn to save their family. And how that Joseph had control of restoring his brother and his daddy and all that business. And Joseph had within his power to annihilate them all with one word. But you see, you watch the follow-up. Something big happened that day when those boys, every time I read that story in the Bible, my heart goes out to Joseph. Joseph is over there, as it were, behind the curtain. They don't know that he can understand the Jewish language. They don't know who he is. And they are there, and he recognizes them, but they don't recognize him. There's a picture there of Jesus and Israel, the Jews. You see, he came unto his own received him not. One day, they're going to recognize him. You read over there in chapter 14 of the book of Zechariah, and it says, they're going to say, "Where'd you get the wounds in your hands and your side?" He's going to say, "I was wounded in the house of my friends." Oh, yeah. You read over there about the second or third chapter in the book of Hosea, and you'll read words like this right at the end of it. It'll say that when they see Jesus, they're going to say, he's going to say, "It is my people." They're going to say, "It is my Lord." The recognition. See, that was prefigured with Joseph's brethren and Joseph. Joseph being a type, a picture of the Lord Jesus Christ. Oh, yeah. When you see how it followed up, how it ended. But there's a greater work even done in the heart of Joseph. Oh, he's on the other side of the curtain or the wall. He hears his brethren talking. They don't know who he is, but he knows who they are. And the Bible says that Joseph's heart was so broken that he began to weep and cry. And he put the Egyptians away from him when he made himself known to his brethren. Jesus is going to make himself known one day to his brethren. Oh, yes. They're going to recognize him one day. But you see what a supernatural act it was for Joseph, a man, to forgive in his heart what his brothers had done to him. Think about it. That's a picture of the forgiveness we have in Jesus Christ. Oh, he loved us while we were yet sinners and died for us. We can't quite get a hold of that. Why would he do that? But he did. He did. And one day we're going to stand before him, just recognize him fully for what he is and what he done for us. You see, they rendered evil to Jesus for the good that he did. Paid for their sins on the cross, something they could not pay for. And yet, I want to say to you here today, you say, "I wouldn't have done that. I wouldn't have been Joseph's brother. And I wouldn't have mistreated him. I wouldn't have cried out, 'Crucify Jesus.'" Have you rejected him as your Savior? Then that's what you're doing.

0: You're doing the same thing. Same thing. You see, in Hebrews 10, God says it's a terrible thing to trample underfoot the blood of Jesus Christ. Sears. So I would never do that. Well, let me ask you, have you ever been to a church and heard the good news that Jesus loved you and died for you? Paid for your sins you couldn't pay for yourself? Have you ever heard a preacher say that Jesus said, come unto me, all you that labor and heavy laden, and I'll give you rest? Have you heard a preacher say, Jesus said, whosoever cometh unto me, I'll in no wise cast out. And yet you turned your back on him and you walked out of the building and you treated that as an unholy thing, not for me. Then you have done exactly what Joseph's brethren, what the Jews that said, crucify him, away with him. You're doing that. In God's eyes, you're doing that. And Hebrews chapter 10 tells you what God thinks about it. Go home and read it before you eat lunch today. I'm saying to you, don't take it lightly that God paid such a price to save your soul, to give you eternal life. You say, preacher, I can understand. I've been wronged for doing right. I was as a kid. I have my friends that have turned on me. Well, I want to say to you, Jesus is a friend that sticketh closer than a brother. And he'll in no wise turn his back on you. No wise. Some of you say, well, I was mistreated by parents or by brothers or sisters or friends or relatives. Nobody understands. I want to tell you, there is one that can understand. Because he was treated that way himself. That's Jesus. I'd say to you, leave that seat, come to this altar and tell him about it. Lord, you know how bad I hurt, how bad I was mistreated, how bad I'm scarred. Yeah, well, he can understand that. And he can not only give you forgiveness, he can fix your heart to where you can forgive the one that scarred you. That's what happened with Joseph. He was able to forgive those brethren in a supernatural way. A picture of Jesus one day forgiving his own that crucified him on the cross. How about you this morning? How about you? You say, I can relate to being wrong for doing right. But there's one that was done much more wrong than you. And he's the one that can solve your problem, heal your scars, give you the power to forgive, and to get a whole new outlook on life. Do you know him? Do you know the Lord Jesus Christ? He's the one that can do that. He's the one that invites you this morning to come. He'll save your soul, write your name in heaven. But even while you're alive on earth, he'll give you the power to live a victorious life, get over the scars, and heal up. No matter how bad you've been treated by loved ones of the world or whoever, he's the answer. He's the answer. He'd like to be your answer this morning. Will you let him? I pray you will. Let's bow our heads, please. Our heads bowed. How many of you can say, preacher, I understand what you're talking about? I could even ask you the personal question. You don't need to raise your hand on it, but did your mind go back while I was preaching to a time you've been scarred, a time you've been hurt, a time you've been mistreated? I guarantee you all of us could do that one way or the other. But I want to tell you what, the answer is to come to the Lord Jesus Christ. He was mistreated more than me or you, done more wrong than any of us, and he's your answer. He'd give you peace about it. He can help you forgive the offenders and give you a joy to live until he comes for you. How about it this morning? I pray you'll do that. Father, we ask your blessing on the invitation. Lord, we pray for that one that needs to come to Jesus today to have their sins forgiven, their name written in heaven. And Father, there are those that need to come to him today to get scars healed up, to be able to get over some time they were mistreated in this old world. I pray you'd bless the invitation in Jesus' name. Amen. Let's stand, please.
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1: 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In Paul's letter to the Hebrews, the preacher told them who Jesus is. There were at least 13 points he made about the Savior, including, number 1, Jesus was there at creation with the Father. He made the worlds.

Number two, God has spoken to the people through his son, Jesus. Three, Jesus is the heir of all things. Four, Jesus is the brightness of God's glory. Five, Jesus is the express image of God. That means to express by resemblance or copy. Jesus upholds or elevates all things by his word. Number seven, Jesus purged us of our sins. Eight, Jesus has finished what he was sent to do. Nine, Jesus is sitting at the right hand of his Father. God honors his Son. 10, Jesus is better than the angels. 11, Jesus' throne is forever. 12, Jesus loves righteousness and hates sin. And lastly, Jesus will never change. Jesus was

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0: American Family News, I'm Rusty Pugh. The results are in from the primary elections last night. Madeline Rivera has more on the important Senate race in Maine.
1: So clearly, Graham Plattner's scandals weren't enough to sway Maine Democrats. He won the primary pretty comfortably with 72% of the vote, and this will set up what's likely to be an expensive race heading into the general election. Plattner supporters still saw him as the best choice despite the controversy surrounding his alleged treatment of women and a tattoo resembling a Nazi symbol that he's since covered up.
0: Meantime, after about a week, the race for California's next governor is set. Republican Steve Hilton advanced and will face Democrat Javier Becerra in November.
2: A majority of Californians think that our state is going in the wrong direction, and so it's very important that we offer them the change that a majority want to see. We need a governor that doesn't wish for things, that actually makes things happen.
0: The United States launched airstrikes early today against Iran after blaming Tehran for the crash of an American attack helicopter, and Iran fired back at countries in the region, another escalation that threatened to derail efforts to end the war. A Texas teenager who fatally stabbed a 17-year-old athlete from a rival track

0: team has been found guilty of murder. Jurors yesterday convicted 19-year-old Carmelo Anthony and sentenced him to 35 years in prison in the death of Austin Metcalf. Collin County District Attorney Greg Willis.
1: Today, justice was served. This verdict sends a clear message. Violence like this won't be tolerated in our Collin County community, and we remain committed to protecting our schools and standing with victims and their families.
0: The interim president of the Southern Poverty Law Center faced intense questioning from lawmakers yesterday. His appearance on Capitol Hill comes as the center is accused of engaging in massive fraud operations, secretly funneling more than $3 million in donated funds to people associated with hate groups.
2: Did the Southern Poverty Law Center use donor money to recruit new individuals into those extremist groups? Did you use your donors' money for that purpose, yes or no?
3: Again, those issues will be resolved in the pending allegations against the SPLC.
2: Excuse me, if the answer is no, you could say no.
0: Also testifying yesterday was Alveda King, activist, author, and niece of civil rights leader Martin Luther King Jr. She says the SPLC manufactured racism to bring in more money.
4: What I'm trying to understand is SPLC, I don't think the donors understand that SPLC is using money to stir up racism, to have people fight against each other based on skin color. So they're manufacturing this racism.
0: And finally, a pro-Israel activist says Michigan has a Muslim problem.
5: Sections of Michigan are already dominated by Muslims. Hamtramck has an all-Muslim city council. Dearborn, Michigan has one of the highest concentrations of Muslim residents in the United States. A new poll finds that only 19% of Michigan residents believe mass migration from poor countries has helped the state, while 35% say it's been bad for the state. The rest thought it made no difference or didn't know. The poll asked an interesting follow-up question. Has Michigan accepted too many or too few Muslim immigrants? Only 6% of Michigan residents said too few, while 37% said too many. Gary Bowers, chairman of the Campaign for Working Families, who served on the board of Christians United for Israel. He says, now we're reaping the whirlwind of mass migration into our country.
6: Often we've seen in places like Michigan and Minnesota that Somalians that were brought in all concentrated in the same communities, and now they are the majority in some of these communities, or they're getting to be

0: 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My name's Doug Otches.
1: And I'm David Sawyer.
0: And it's Wednesday, June 10th. Hope you are having a wonderful Wednesday morning wherever you may be. Praise the Lord.
1: Amen. You want me to get to the weather? All right, let's get to the weather.

0: All right. Oh, Davey. You just don't know how to take me, do you?
1: No.
0: Okay. Well,
1: you just went silent on me, and I'm like, oh, no. All right. Well, it looks like today we have a mix of clouds and sun, and then thunderstorms developing in the afternoon with a high of 88 degrees, and it's currently 75 degrees. And then tonight, thunderstorms during the afternoon, and then a low of 73 degrees.
0: Nice. Not too bad. Nope. 60% chance of showers. Hopefully that's after VBS today, right?
1: Hopefully that'll all happen well
0: after 2 p.m. And man, oh man, how'd it go yesterday with Vacation Bible School?
1: It went really well. All the kids seemed like they had a good time. And,
0: okay.
1: They were excited to come back today. So
0: praise the Lord. And we always ask them to bring a friend, right? Bring some friends.
1: Bring a friend.
0: Yes, sir. That's good stuff. So, okay. Well, praise the Lord. We got that to tell you about, Vacation Bible School. We're smack dab in the middle of that. Then, of course, next week, we've got our Father's Day giveaway coming up. Okay. When you hear Opie and Andy say, hug your mother. During any of the live shows, we got two live shows, and during both the live shows, if you hear Opie and Andy
1: say, call the man.
0: Yes. Hug your mother.
1: Yeah, I'm like, wait a
0: second. Oh my goodness. I did say that, didn't I? I said, hug your mother. It's call the man. Yes, sir. Here, I'll play it for you. This should be it.
2: Call the man.
0: There it is. That's the right one. Don't call now. Okay, that'll be next week when you hear it. So praise the Lord during the shows. And good old Father's Day giveaway. Of course, we're giving away a $25 Amazon gift card. So wherever you may be, you can collect that and use it for whatever you want to use it for. Mm-hmm. Praise the Lord. And let's see, one other thing. We've got this Flag Day's coming up, and we got a big Flag Day presentation going on. We've been running a spot about that in an interview, and Pastor Parsons has been on the radio inviting folks to our Flag Day celebration this coming weekend at the Landmark Baptist Church. So, all right. Well, we're going to get the music going here. What do you say?
1: Let's do it.
0: Okay. I Always Have a Song to Sing by Legacy 5 here on Gospel 90.3 FM's
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0: and the bishops. I talk to him in prayer. That's good stuff right there. To open up our prayer time, you want to get it started, buddy?
1: Yes, sir. Let's pray. Dear Heavenly Father, Lord God, we just come before you. We just thank you, Lord, for another day. And, yes. Lord, just we just thank you for your grace and your mercy, Lord, and your love toward us, and Lord. I lift up VBS today, Lord, as we have two more days, Lord. I pray that you continue to work on the hearts of those kids that are at the VBS, Lord. And if any of them are not saved, I pray today is their is the day of their salvation, Lord God. And I pray for camp, for teen camp, for junior camp coming up, Lord. Lord, I pray that you show up in a great and mighty way, Lord, and just bring revival into our hearts, not just to the kids, but to the workers as well, Lord. And Lord, I pray, Lord, for the college students as they're out on vacation and summer vacation, Lord, I pray that you just continue to work with work on them, Lord, and help them to grow and just be close to you, Lord. And I pray for Pastor and his wife. I pray you build a hedge of protection around them. And all the leaders at Landmark, Lord, and for Bible preaching pastors all around this world and this country, Lord, and for missionaries, Lord, and I pray that you bless their ministries and you just be with them, Lord, and encourage them today, Lord. And I pray for this country, Lord God, I pray that you just help us, Lord, to come back to you, Lord, and
0: yes.
1: just Lord, do your will, and Lord, we just thank you for all these things that you've done and you're going to do, Lord, and I pray in Jesus' name, amen.
0: Heavenly Father, we continue in prayer, Lord. We just love you. We thank you for so many blessings and for all you do for us, Lord. We just a blessing to be able to wake up each day. And Lord, I do pray for the vacation Bible school going on, but not this vacation Bible school, but all vacation Bible schools, Lord, anywhere they may be this summer, Lord. I pray, Lord, that children would trust Christ as their Savior. But, you know, a lot of children and adults, they've already trusted Christ as their Savior, but they're not living for the Lord. And I pray, Father God, that children and adults who in the sound of our voice, Lord, that they would want to live for you and do your will in their lives. Please just be with them. Encourage them, Lord, and just show folks what they need to be doing for Christ, Lord. Of course, the simplest thing to be would be just to tell somebody about Jesus. And I do pray, Lord, that folks would do that today. And Lord, I pray, Father God, for the folks on our cancer list. We know Bob Pollan is still there, Lord, on that cancer list. And yesterday he had an MRI, and I pray, Lord, that the results of that go well. Of course, you don't know when they'll get the results of that.

0: God. But I do pray, Father God, that all that goes well for him. And Lord, that it's all good news. And the Lord, that you would bless it and use it for your glory, Lord. And just encourage him and Sue, Lord. And of course, there's so many others on the cancer list all around, Lord. We pray for them and folks who aren't feeling well one way or another. And Lord, just there's folks out there with the flu and sicknesses and different things. Lord, I pray for them that you would bless them and take care of them. Help them to feel better, Lord. Praying, Father God, for our Bible preaching pastors around the world, Lord, that you would be with them, encourage them, Lord. These churches, Lord, big and small, please encourage them and be with them, Lord. We just pray for them that you would just use them for your glory and honor. Of course, we're praying for our troops around the world. We love them, and we pray for their safety. Our president and our government leaders, help them make the right decisions for our country, Lord. We do have Flag Day coming up this week and this Sunday, Lord, and I just pray for a good Flag Day, Lord, that you would bless it, and Lord, that you would be glorified through it all. Thank you for all you do and for all you're going to do. I pray these things in Jesus' precious name. Amen.
1: Amen.
0: Okay, let's close this out. Narrow Way Quartet.

0: Just keep on praying. Praise the Lord. That's good stuff right there with the Narrow Way Quartet. If you've got a request, we'd love to hear from you. What's those telephone numbers, buddy?
1: Well, you can call 863-422-9583, or you can text 863-420-5085.
0: Amen. We'd love to hear from you one way or the other. Let's get the Amen Quartet going with the old-time Christian way while we're waiting for some requests. And, of course, we'll squeeze your requests in there without any problem. And, yeah, that's what we do here, right?
1: Yeah. Let's
0: praise the Lord. Let's get all that going right here, right now. Now, go ahead.
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0: I guess I better click that right.

minister had just closed a revival in a huge Midwestern city. Stepped on the train on his way home and found himself seated beside a young man. For nothing better to do, he just tried to start up a conversation, just something about the weather, just to kind of help the time as they traveled. And he noticed that he didn't receive an answer. He turned to the young man and he saw the tears streaming down his cheeks. He told him, "Son, I'm a minister. I'm a preacher. I'll be glad to help you any way I can." And the young man, through his tears, proceeded to tell this story. He said, "Preacher, 2 years ago, I got so mean at home that my mom and dad couldn't do anything with me. Wasn't anything but a source of embarrassment to them. Things got so bad that I even went so far as to hit my father one day with my fist. He told me then, 'Son, I hate to do it. It's going to break your mama's heart. But I'm going to have to ask you to leave this house. Just get away. We don't want to see you anymore.' Preacher, I wandered all over this country for the past 2 years. Then about 3 weeks ago, I gave my heart and life to Jesus. Told Mom and Dad what had happened. Told them I'd be on this old train. Told them I was coming home. The preacher said, 'Son,' said, 'that's all well and good, but how do you know you're going to be welcome? How do you know everything's forgiven?' He said, 'Preacher, I told Dad in the letter that if everything was all right and they could forgive me of all the pain I cost them,

for him to hang a little white rag right on the top of that apple tree. And I could see it from this old train, and I'd know it'd be all right for me to come home. Preacher, would you look out there and tell me what you see? I want to go home so bad, and I'm so sorry for all the heartache I caused. Would you look and see if you see one little white rag in the top of that tree? Well, the old preacher, not knowing what to expect, not knowing the circumstances, dusted the window of that old train off and looked out. Turned around, had a big smile on his face. He said, son, you can relax. He said, that apple tree's in full blossom. I never saw so many white rags tied on anything in all of my life. That's not all. Standing out there under the apple tree, there's mom and dad waving a big white bed sheet, saying, come on home, son. Welcome home. And you know, that's just like God. No matter how far in sin we've sunk, no matter how we've wasted our lives, all we have to do is say, forgive me of my sin. I want to live for you. And you know, he'll welcome each and every one of us.

Well, I'll never forget this. That old boy preached on hell for about 45 minutes. Oh, my. He cried and preached on hell like he believed folks really went there. Amen. And listen, when he gave that invitation, he started preaching about the cross on the road to hell and told me I didn't have to go there. That Jesus shed his blood that'll keep sinners out.

0: Welcome back to the lives of incredibly important people. We have in the studio today Theodore Hallister, who will provide insight to the life of his father, Robert Ace Hallister.
1: Thanks. I don't know why you want to talk about my dad.
0: Well, people generally want to know anything they can about really important people like Nobel Peace Prize winners.
1: My dad won a Nobel Peace Prize?
0: Yes, General Hallister was famous for his peace treaties.
1: My dad was a general?
0: Yes, in the army. You didn't know that?
1: Well, we moved a lot. I thought he really liked to wear green. How do you know all this?
0: Why, it's in your father's autobiography.
1: He wrote a book?
0: Yes, it was on the bestsellers list 4 months in a row. Millions read his book, My Life After Conquering Everest.
1: My dad climbed a mountain?
0: I take it you didn't really get to know your dad.
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forecast currently here in downtown Haines City, Florida. It is 77 degrees. I don't know what it is in your neck of the woods, but I hope you're having a great day no matter what. Let's see. Today's weather forecast, partly cloudy skies this morning. Thunderstorms likely during the afternoon with a high of 88 degrees. Looks like about a 70% chance of showers later this afternoon. Hopefully that comes after vacation Bible school. And then overnight weather forecast looks like it's going to be thunderstorms early, then partly cloudy after midnight with a low of 73 degrees and possibly a 70% chance of showers overnight as well. Well, let me give you a little bit of this day in history. Let's see. In 1752, Benjamin Franklin's kite experiment. Franklin conducted his famous experiment in a thunderstorm, collecting an electrical charge in a jar to prove that lightning was electrical. Boy, I'll say it was electrical. Man, you know, they say one lightning bolt, powers like 1,000 houses or something for a week or something. I don't know what it is, but don't quote me on that, but it's a whole lot of power. So praise the Lord for that. And, let's see, what else we got? In 1935, Alcoholics Anonymous was founded. So that was in Akron, Ohio. In 1963, Equal Pay Act was signed. President John F. Kennedy signed legislation intended to eliminate wage disparities based on gender. Then in 1977, James Earl Ray escapes prison. The convicted assassin of Martin Luther King Jr. escaped from the Tennessee Mountain State Penitentiary before being recaptured 3 days later. And that was 1977. In 2018, Opportunity Rover's last message. I guess they sent this rover. It was called Opportunity to Mars. And in 2018, it was supposed to just send messages back for 3 months, but it was sending messages back to Earth for 14 years. And I think that's pretty cool. And its final message was 2018 on this day. So, and let's see what else we got. Other historical events. The first execution in 1692, the first execution of a Salem witch trials took place, and the first person was Bridget Bishop. That was her execution day this day for being a witch, I guess, at least for being blamed for being a witch. But they got a little crazy up there. It's like, somebody was out in the garden picking the wrong herbs, and next thing you know, she was a witch, apparently. 1940, Italy entered World War II. With Mussolini declaring war on France and Great Britain. And then last but not least, in 1967, which you probably know about, the Six-Day War in the Mideast was concluded. And there you have it. That's this day in history. So praise the Lord. Well, hope you're having a great day wherever you are. You know what? I think I'm going to look for something just uplifting and exciting. This is Cheryl Ladin's favorite song, A Little Taste of Heaven is Always.

In John 14:6, Jesus said, "I am the way, the truth, and the life. No man cometh unto the Father but by me." We all have different paths we walk in our journey with Christ. Although they may be different journeys, they all start at the same place. That moment when you gave your heart and life to Christ. When you became reborn. Today, pray that God would help you to help someone else to start the journey. It makes all the difference.

0: The city was cold. 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Then I got a tip. Uh-huh. 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I even looked for the police. 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

0: wonder why. Nothing but fighting since creation day. 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
1: So the Lord came down to look around a spell, and there he found Noah behaving mighty well. That is the reason the scripture recorded Noah found grace in the eyes.

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1: My name's Doug Otches, and it's almost our patriotic time, buddy, but let's get something going before that. 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

0: That was the Purple Holes. What a friend we have in Jesus.
1: Amen. Good stuff right there. Praise the Lord. That must mean that it is our patriotic time, the time of day when we want to salute all those who have served.
0: All those who are currently serving.
1: And those future servicemen and women who have signed that dotted line. You know who you are. We want to thank you for your service.
0: We want to thank you for your commitment to our country.
1: That's right, my patriotic friend. We want to salute you.
0: Salute.
1: Okay, we're going to get this started with America the Beautiful. Amen. 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
1: American Family News, I'm Rusty Pugh. The stage is set for November, following primaries in the state of Maine last night.
2: Graham Plattner, the progressive oyster farmer who

0: toppled Maine's political establishment, even after facing a series of unsettling revelations about his past, ran up large margins in the state's biggest urban areas to secure the Democratic nomination for his Senate.
1: I'm still far from perfect, but every day I wake up and I try to be a little bit better and a little bit kinder than I was the day before.
0: Plattner will face incumbent Republican Susan Collins in November. Both Republicans and Democrats in the Maine governor's race are headed to a ranked choice runoff. Former Maine Governor Paul LePage won the Republican nomination on Tuesday to run in the state's second congressional district. The Democrat candidates are headed to a ranked choice runoff. LePage previously served two terms as governor and was term limited out in 2018. Ted Lindner, Fox News.
2: The governor's race runoff is set in South Carolina. More from Sue Guzman.
3: Congresswoman Nancy Mace eliminated in the South Carolina governor's race. Lieutenant Governor Pamela Evett, who was backed by President Trump, and State Attorney General Alan Wilson advanced to a runoff for the Republican nomination. Evett says she's ready for the next step.
4: If you want a business leader, a CEO, and someone who has spent their career outside of politics, I'm asking for your vote.
3: While Wilson says he's the most qualified for the job.
5: This is not something you get coronated for. This is not something you can inherit. Not everybody believes that. You have to fight for it. You have to earn the vote.
3: The runoff will be held June 23rd for the seat held by Republican Governor Henry McMaster, who is term limited.
2: House lawmakers came together yesterday, casting a 214 to 212 vote in favor of legislation that is set to fund Customs and Border Protection and ICE. After the vote, House Speaker Mike Johnson, a Louisiana Republican, told reporters the passage of the bill is good news for everyone except Democrats in Washington.
6: They gained absolutely nothing from their reckless crusade to return our country to open borders and unfettered mass migration.
2: The Senate failed to pass the SAVE Act earlier this year. That bill will require Americans show ID at the polls and provide proof of citizenship when registering to vote. Republicans claim it'll stop illegal aliens from voting. Now the GOP is ready to try again. They're calling for the Senate parliamentarian to be fired and joining President Trump's demand to abolish the filibuster. Senate Majority Leader John Thune says he doesn't expect it to pass this time, given the wide margin needed to get it passed.
7: It takes 60 votes in the Senate. The only way you could get there is to undo or get rid of the legislative filibuster, and there aren't even close to the votes here in the United States Senate in order to achieve that.
2: The sexually disordered are now not the only ones who get an entire month named in their honor. The city of Fate, Texas has declared June Nuclear Family Month.
8: Fate, a bedroom community just east of Dallas, passed the proclamation declaring June Nuclear Family Month. Mayor Andrew Greenberg told AFN it's a pushback against all the so-called pride events in June, but it's also a declaration that truth matters.
9: It's a recognition that we still believe in the Bible, and we still believe in the truth of what God ordained the family to be here in Fate, Texas.
8: The proclamation states that God ordained the nuclear family, one husband, one wife, and their children, whether biological, adopted, or fostered, and that churches, ministries, pastors, and faith-based organizations provide guidance and mentorship to residents of Fate. Mayor Greenberg says who and what city leaders promote sends a message.
9: There will be a worldview that shapes decisions from government, from the federal level on down to the local level. So the question is, which worldview will be implemented?
8: Greenberg says he's tired of always reacting to what the world does.
9: We only fight back with that proactively. We only fight back with that going on the offense.
8: And he says the proclamation has some practical effects. Taxes should be structured to encourage the nuclear family. City growth will have the resolution in mind.
9: As difficult as it may be, we want the kinds of businesses that are going to continue to attract those families, which means that there are some businesses that we would say no to, or in our comprehensive plan for Fate that we would say, well, we don't really want this kind of business or that kind of business.
8: I'm Steve Jordan.
2: For American Family News, I'm Mr. Pugh.
10: We got a little bit after 9 o'clock here on the Good Morning Show. My name is David Sawyer.
11: My name is Doug Otches, and why don't you get to that weather, buddy?
10: Well, it looks like today we're going to have a mix of clouds and sun, then scattered thunderstorms developing this afternoon with a high of 88 degrees, and then a 60% chance of rain, and then tonight thunderstorms early, and then partly cloudy after midnight, low of 73 degrees.
11: Amen. Let's get right to the sheriff.
12: All right, here's the deal. We had warrants, felony warrants for this fella. Let me introduce you to him, because you ought to meet him. Daniel O'Brien, he's 23, he's from Fort Meade. And when our deputies arrived to arrest him, he had a pink

0: gaiter over his face. So we couldn't see his face, but he ran from us, so, and we were at his residence, so we thought, self, that's probably our guy. So as we're pursuing him, he runs into the house. He gets up on a chair and climbs up into his attic and hides not only in the attic, but he gets underneath the insulation.
1: Oh.
0: Can you imagine that? I believe I'd rather go to jail than be in a hot attic underneath the insulation.
1: Amen.
0: But I digress. So then we ask his friend here who he was, and she lied to us, gave us another name. Oh, that's not Daniel, that's somebody else. Can you believe she'd lie to us? She lied to those nice deputies. Well, we put her in jail, so that's one person out of the way. So while we're saying, come out, wherever you are, well, he actually took us more literal than he should have. He fell through the ceiling.
1: Oh, my goodness.
0: Onto the floor. Messed up

0: This year is the 250th anniversary of our country. With that being said, Landmark Baptist Church is celebrating this in a special way. Let's talk about that real quick. In the studio with me, we have Chris DeRoshi and his lovely wife, Carol.
1: Hello, hello. How you doing?
0: Amen. Hello, brother. We're doing wonderful. Praise the Lord. So why don't you tell us all about what's going on with this Flag Day celebration?
2: Well, we first of all, on behalf of Woodland Life Chapter 78, we want to thank Landmark Baptist Church for letting us have this honor. Woodman Life had a contest that you wrote a piece about what the flag would mean and what you would do if you were chosen to give one. There were 300 chapters that were chosen out of the United States, and our chapter was chosen. We wrote a piece about how incredible Landmark Baptist is with your patriotism and your love for the Lord.
0: Amen.
2: And we were chosen.
0: So really quick, tell us about Woodman's Life.
1: Woodman Life is a fraternal life insurance society.
0: Okay.
1: And we're different from normal life insurance societies. Most places, you just pay money and you get life insurance. They don't really give back to the community. Woodman Life has always been designed to provide benefits not only to its members, but also to the community at large.
0: Sunday, June 14th, this coming Sunday, is Flag Day. During our 11 o'clock church service, you guys are going to be presenting Landmark Baptist Church with a special item. Can you tell us about that real quick?
2: It is a limited edition Betsy Ross flag.
0: That's really cool.
2: It's beautiful. I never thought I could get excited about a flag, but this is really historic. We're never going to be around 250 years from now to celebrate. And I can guarantee you Pastor Barry's sermon is not just going to talk about patriotism, but about where are you going to be 250 years from now.
0: Right. Well, amen. Yeah. I hope you're going to be in heaven, right? Most important decision anybody could ever make.
1: Absolutely.
2: Christopher here and a few of the Woodman Life 78 members are going to bring the flag down the aisle and present the flag and the certificate of authenticity to Pastor.
0: Now, it's not being presented to our pastor. It's being presented to the Landmark Baptist Church, right?
2: And the school.
0: And the school. Okay. Yeah, because the school are the patriots. They're
2: exactly
0: very patriotic as well.
2: So, you know, a few weeks ago when we pulled up.
0: So was our radio station. Everything here is red, white, and blue.
1: At the same token, it's something that Carol said. Where are you going to be 250 years from now?
0: That's right.
1: 250 years from now, where are we all going to be?
0: Mm-hmm.
1: It's either heaven or hell. There's no in between. And our hope is that by presenting this flag and remembering our American heritage, folks will also remember that they've got a heritage and they've got a future, and where do they want the next 250 years to be?
0: Right. We're really glad you came to Gospel 90.3 today to talk about this presentation that's going to go on June 14th. And we would like to thank Woodman Life Chapter 78, all of you guys and all of your members, and the folks that are going to be coming with you. So thank you guys so much. And Brother Chris and Carol DeRoshi, we want to thank you guys for being here.
2: Thank you.
1: Well, and thank you for having us.
0: Amen.
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1: Amen. We're just going to keep it moving along. 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

0: You just heard I Start Each Day with the Lord by the Bishops.
1: Amen. And that's closing out our good morning show. So I hope you started each day. I hope you started this day with the Lord. Amen. And that helps just by listening to Gospel 90.3 and getting you some good gospel music. Praise the Lord. That's good. Well, we're going to give you a little bit of our programming lineup really quick here. What do we got, buddy?
0: Well, coming up next, we have Christian Womanhood with Mrs. Loretta Walker.
1: Amen. 10 o'clock, Family Altar Program, but Lester Roloff will be in at 125 Unshackled in the Pacific Garden Mission. Oh, you know what? I'm going to back up because at 11 o'clock.
0: Yep. The Daily Manna Show.
1: Yeah, with Dave Strickland. Yep. Yes, sir. And then we got church at the Landmark Baptist Church at 7:30 tonight. We'd love to have you come on out and be our guest at 2020 East Henson Avenue. But if you got a church of your own to go to, I just suggest that you go to your own church and be part of all of the happenings that go on at your church. That's important. Your pastor's Amen. Dependent on you. And there's a place I'm sure you need to be. Praise the Lord for that. Amen. And then at 9 o'clock, we will close it all out
0: with the Landmark Hour with Dr. Mickey Carter.
1: The best preaching north, south, east, and west of the Pecos. We're going to leave you with this. This is the day that the Lord hath made. Go out and do something wonderful and tell somebody about Jesus, won't you?
0: Amen.

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1: 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Today's good news verse of the day comes from 1 Thessalonians 5, verse 16. Rejoice evermore. That's 1 Thessalonians 5, 16, our good news verse for today. Central Florida weather forecast for today looks like it's going to be partly cloudy skies this morning. Thunderstorms likely this afternoon with a high of 88 and a 60% chance of showers. Overnight weather forecast, thunderstorms early and a low of 73 degrees. 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
3: Statement. Do you relate to that statement? I tell it like it is. You know, a lot of people are proud of the fact that they are the kind of person that just tells it like it is. But I have really seen in Scripture that the Bible goes against saying your whole mind. You know, I remember a lady told me one time that I was the worst Christian she ever met. Now, it might have been true, but she really hurt my feelings telling me that. I remember I told a lady once that she was neglecting her child, and I look back at it and I think, what right did I have to tell her? Even if I thought it was true, I shouldn't have said it to her. That's not wise. I know someone who told her daughter that her husband, told the daughter that her husband was a loser. Well, look, if you believe it, she's already married him. What's the use to tell him that, you know? A relative, you know, because we've been in this Christian service for this long, a relative told me I was poor and would never have anything. We, you know, what having something is relative. It's what you look at. Like, I've got a great ministry. We've been doing this for 32 years. I got a lot of rewards ahead of me in heaven. I don't have a lot financially. I don't have any nest egg or anything like that. But boy, do I have a lot. But that, you know, back then, that really hurt my feelings. Now, if somebody said that to me, I'd say, you're right. Isn't it grand? But the Scripture does go against telling it like it is. Proverbs 29:11 says, a fool uttereth all his mind, but a wise man keepeth it in till afterwards. You know, a fool just says everything they think, everything they feel. You know, that's what the Bible says there. Proverbs 15:28 says, the heart of the righteous studieth to answer, but the mouth of the wicked poureth out evil things. Now, do you know what studieth to answer means? It means use a pause. And I think I've talked to you before about how important a pause is, because it helps you to stop and think before you say what's going on in your mind. We really need to be careful about that, because I'm telling you, we telling it like it is not profitable. Do you know, I got three things that I think are why we tell it like it is. Number one, because we don't think before we speak. You know, we just say it. Anything we think, we just say it out loud. So number two, I think we believe saying the truth will change a person. Now, can I tell you, Mrs. Evans taught me this, and I believe it's true today as well as way back then. She said that you don't change people by correcting them. You change people by bragging them into what they need to be. And boy, is that a true statement. So telling somebody, like me telling that person that she was neglecting her child, that didn't change that girl. She just got her feelings hurt and probably still hates me to this day, and I don't blame her if she did, even though it was many years ago. So saying it's not gonna change a person. The third way is, I think sometimes that we just tell it like it is because we're mean-spirited. You know, we really intentionally want to hurt somebody's feelings. Maybe they've hurt us, so in turn we want to say something back to them that will hurt their feelings. So these three reasons go completely against what the Bible says. And if you don't want to be a fool and utter in all your mind, keep quiet, pause, think through what you're going to say, and look, don't tell it like it is, because maybe what you're seeing is not really what it really is, and it's not worth believing for you to believe. You just got to be careful. I'm telling you, we really need to be careful in this area of our life. Rejoice in the Lord always, and again I say rejoice.
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0: Hey, Sally! I've got something important to tell everyone!
1: Okay, Sammy, what is it?
0: We're having vacation Bible school!
1: Yay! That is great! Do you have anything else to tell everyone?
0: Everyone should come!
1: And?
0: I think that's it.
1: Sammy, I think the kids and parents need a little bit more information if they are going to come to VBS.
0: Oh, really? Like what information?
1: You know, like who VBS is for and where VBS will be held.
0: Oh, yeah. I guess they need to know when it is, too.
1: That's right.
0: Hopefully I can remember all the correct information.
1: Go ahead, Sammy. I'll help you.
0: Okay, so what is it? Vacation Bible School.
1: That's right. And who can come?
0: Anyone who has finished kindergarten through 12th grade.
1: Perfect. Now, where is it happening?
0: At Landmark Baptist Church in Haines City, Florida.
1: Great. And when does it start?
0: June 9th, 10th, and 11th, from 10 a.m. to 2 p.m. each day.
1: Excellent memory, Sammy. But why should kids come?
0: To learn to take aim for Christ.
1: You got it! Now, did you forget anything important?
0: Oh, there's no cost. It's completely free.
1: And?
0: And lunch is provided each day.
1: You remembered everything, Sammy. See you there, everyone.
0: Take aim for Christ at Vacation Bible School.

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1: American Family News, I'm Musty Pugh. The results are in from the primary elections last night. Madeline Rivera has more on the important Senate race in Maine.
2: So clearly, Graham Plattner's scandals weren't enough to sway Maine Democrats. He won the primary pretty comfortably with 72% of the vote, and this will set up what's likely to be an expensive race heading into the general election. Plattner supporters still saw him as the best choice despite the controversy surrounding his alleged treatment of women and a tattoo resembling a Nazi symbol that he's since covered up.
1: Meantime, after about a week, the race for California's next governor is set. Republican Steve Hilton advanced and will face Democrat Javier Becerra in November.
3: A majority of Californians think that our state is going in the wrong direction, and so it's very important that we offer them the change that a majority want to see. We need a governor that doesn't wish for things, that actually makes things happen.
1: The United States launched airstrikes early today against Iran after blaming Tehran for the crash of an American attack helicopter, and Iran fired back at countries in the region, another escalation that threatened to derail efforts to end the war. A Texas teenager who fatally stabbed a 17-year-old athlete from a rival track team has been found guilty of murder. Jurors yesterday convicted 19-year-old Carmelo Anthony and sentenced him to 35 years in prison in the death of Austin Metcalf. Collin County District Attorney Greg Willis.
4: Today, justice was served. This verdict sends a clear message. Violence like this won't be tolerated in our Collin County community, and we remain committed to protecting our schools and standing with victims and their families.
1: The interim president of the Southern Poverty Law Center faced intense questioning from lawmakers yesterday. His appearance on Capitol Hill comes as the center is accused of engaging in massive fraud operations, secretly funneling more than $3 million in donated funds to people associated with hate groups.
5: Did the Southern Poverty Law Center use donor money to recruit new individuals into those extremist groups? Did you use your donors' money for that purpose, yes or no?
6: Again, those issues will be resolved in the pending allegations against the SPLC.
5: Excuse me, if the answer is no, you could say no.
1: Also testifying yesterday was Alveda King, activist, author, and niece of civil rights leader Martin Luther King Jr. She says

0: The SPLC manufactured racism to bring in more money.
1: What I'm trying to understand is SPLC. I don't think the donors understand that SPLC is using money to stir up racism, to have people fight against each other based on skin color. So they're manufacturing this racism.
0: And finally, a pro-Israel activist says Michigan has a Muslim problem.
2: Sections of Michigan are already dominated by Muslims. Hamtramck has an all-Muslim city council. Dearborn, Michigan has one of the highest concentrations of Muslim residents in the United States. A new poll finds that only 19% of Michigan residents believe mass migration from poor countries has helped the state, while 35% say it's been bad for the state. The rest thought it made no difference or didn't know. The poll asked an interesting follow-up question. Has Michigan accepted too many or too few Muslim immigrants? Only 6% of Michigan residents said too few, while 37% said too many. Gary Bowers, chairman of the Campaign for Working Families, who served on the board of Christians United for Israel. He says, now we're reaping the whirlwind of mass migration into our country.
3: Often we've seen in places like Michigan and Minnesota that Somalians that were brought in all concentrated in the same communities, and now they are the majority in some of these communities, or they're getting to be numerous enough that they can even impact statewide races.
2: And Michigan Democrat senatorial candidate Abdul El Saeed is a prime example.
3: So in Michigan, the guy that's leading in the Democrat Party's primary for United States Senate is pro-Islam. He seems to be a socialist on economic issues. He is more concerned about protecting the people of Gaza than he is protecting the people of the United States.
2: I'm Chad Groening.
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5: One sat alone beside the highway begging. His eyes were blind, the light he could not see. He clutched his old rags

Now then, the question, do you believe in miracles? Do you believe in modern miracles? I mean, yeah, man's performed a lot of them, look like. I mean, man's the most miraculous thing he's ever been. I mean, man just got, he got to tinkering with some little batteries and so forth and made a telephone. And now then, you can pick up a receiver here and you can dial 1 plus the area code plus, the number over there. I mean, that's exactly where Mr. Bell comes in. But you know what made him do that? That's money. That's money. That's progress. See, there's no such thing as progress in America unless there's some money attached to it. But thank God you can make spiritual progress and be flat busted, but you'll have all you need if you live for God. Now that's wonderful. Brother, God said, I'll never leave my children without their needs being supplied. I believe that more than ever did. I've never known of anything just like I've seen, and I praise the Lord for it. We're living in destitute times with a lot of people, and yet the Lord's arm is not shortened that he cannot say, neither is his ear heavy that he cannot hear. But when sin comes in and iniquity comes in, it cuts us off from God. And dear friend, I'd like to remind you that you don't have one thing to worry about. I tell you, you remember Homer Rhoda Haver, that great gospel singer? One night, he was on sentry duty while in the service, and while he was not looking, somebody else walked up and trained the gun right on him. I mean, to kill him. I mean, this is it. And Homer Rhoda Haver, under a full moon that night, started singing, "We

like a shepherd lead us. And when he started singing that song and came to the second stanza, a man got up and walked up to him, and as soon as he was through, said, "Sir, one night I was on the other side in an army, and your singing that song saved your life. I can remember when you said, 'We are thine, do thou befriend us, be the guardian of our way.'" And he said, "I couldn't pull that trigger to save my life. And I eased that gun down." Mr. Rodehaver said he reached him around, and both of them loved one another because both of them were brothers now in Christ. Tell you, I believe I'll keep on singing. I believe this, the devil hates a singing Christian. If you sing about Jesus, but I tell you something else, I believe the devil literally loves one of these rock and rollers. I believe he'll possess your mind, your soul, your body. Everything that's decent about you goes on the altar of hell and sin when you get into that kind of music. "What can we do?" they said. He said, "Just believe. Just believe on him whom he has sent." Now look at this. Talk about blind. Verse 31. "Our fathers did eat manna in the desert, as it is written. He gave them bread from heaven to eat." And Jesus just got through feeding 20,000 of them. And that bunch of blind Pharisees and religious leaders said, "Our fathers ate manna in the wilderness." And their old stomachs had just been packed with loaves and fishes. You see there, brother? If you do not believe in Jesus Christ as your Savior, you wouldn't recognize a miracle if you made it in the road. And if you did, you'd forget it before it turned around and left. "Our fathers did eat manna," and they just got through eating right out of the hands of Jesus. Verse 35, "And Jesus said to them, 'I am,'" or that word I am the bread of life." You know, I mentioned something the other night. That's a precious verse. You know, Cain said, "Am I?" He had it turned around, didn't he? You see, when you raise a question about the I am and say, "Am I?" then you're in trouble. You're in trouble. Am I? But wait a minute. We come along and we say, "I am my brother's keeper." But the modernist and the fellow that doesn't love Jesus, he says, "Am I my brother's keeper?" The Christian comes along and puts the "I am" like God put it and said, "I am." You know what I am is? That's Jesus. And when you're in him, you can say the "I am" like it ought to be said. "I am my brother's keeper." What he said, "I am the bread of life. He that cometh to me shall never hunger, and he that believeth on me shall never thirst." Listen, I want to ask you a question. And you listen real carefully, and I'll tell you, what does that verse mean? He said, "He that cometh to me shall never hunger, he shall never thirst." You know what it means? Exactly what it says. It just means that if you ever get saved by the grace of God, brother, you've got the satisfying bread in your soul. If you have a drink of the water of life, you'll never thirst again. Well, Jesus told the woman at the well, fourth chapter, "Water that I shall give thee shall be in thee a well of water springing up into life everlasting." What did he mean when he said in John 3:16, "God so loved the world that he gave his only begotten son, that whosoever believe in him should not perish, but have" what kind? "Everlasting life." John 5:24, "Eternal life." And John 10:27, 28, and 29, "I know my sheep, and they hear my voice, and they follow me, and I give them eternal life. They shall never perish." You know what all that means? Exactly what it says. Won't you believe it like that? What do you think the Holy Spirit is doing to you when he sealed you? I'll tell you what he's doing. He's fixing you where the devil couldn't get you. I'll tell you, we got little old seals. You know, the Enterprise has a seal. We put it on every important document. Take that big old seal, you know, and squeeze it down. And did you know what? Every law enforcement officer in this land will stand behind that seal.

mean, that seal is, it makes the thing legal. And the state gave us the right many years ago to use a seal and said, brother, when you seal this thing, it means this is right. Let me tell you something. When I got saved, poor little old stinking, unworthy sinner that I was, the Holy Spirit came along and God said, let's put a seal on him. Let's seal him up. Man, if it wasn't for the goodness of God, I'd get awful proud, but I just got to get thankful now. Amen? I didn't have anything to do with that seal. I couldn't use it. Man, but I'm glad he just sealed me up. Now then, let the devil come. I may fall dead in this pulpit tonight. If I did, the devil could run by, or I could fall dead in the street or in front of a beer joint. See? And suppose I did. It'd be a bad place to fall dead. I mean, but anyhow, suppose I did. And suppose somebody came along and said, there's Brother Olaf. He fell dead right there in front of a beer joint. He's dead. And I know many of them say, I told you all the time there's something funny about him. Yeah. But wait a minute. Boy, the old devil could come a-trotting up there, you know. And he could say, okay, he's fell dead right in front of one of my joints, and it all of them belong to the devil. Amen? I guarantee you, Christians have no business in the beer joint. But the devil comes and reaches out his old bony fingers and said, okay, he's on my property. I'm going to take him home with me. Oh, wait a minute. Holy Spirit comes up and says, did you notice that seal there? The devil said, yeah. Said, that's my seal. That's my right of ownership, and I'd suggest you beat it before I tell Jesus on you. You see, all you got to do to mention to the devil and get him on the run, just tell Jesus. See, Jesus really had he had it out with him on the out in the will. You remember that? I mean, he hit him 3 times with a sword, and the devil said, I've had it. I mean, that's all I want. And brother, you just put it down, and not anybody in here can lick the devil unless you get Jesus to do the licking. I mean, he's the one that's got the right. The battle's not ours, it's the Lord's, and the battle will be won if we let him do the fighting. What else did he say? He said evermore, oh, Jesus said, I'm the bread. And then they said, verse 34, Lord, evermore give us this bread. Give us this bread. Jesus said, well, I am the bread. I'm right here, right in front of you now. And then verse 36, but I said unto you that ye also have seen me and believe not. Isn't that something? Have you ever heard anybody say, well, sin's believing? Not spiritually, it's not. You're going to have to believe before you can see spiritual things. That's what Jesus said. Now, the world said, if you let me see, I believe. Jesus said, if thou wouldst believe, thou should see the glory of God. And if you're one of these people that said, well, I'll tell you, if I ever see a miracle, I'll believe it. Well, you won't ever see one. Don't get excited about that. But I tell you what, if you're willing to say, if God says something, I'll believe it, more than likely you'll see a miracle. Sinner, are you here tonight? If you'll just be willing to say, if the Lord wants to save me, I'll believe him, then you'll be a miracle before this meeting's over. But I said unto you that you've seen me, but you didn't believe. Now here's this 37th verse. Brother, you can camp here. All that the Father has given me shall come to me, and him that cometh to me, I will in no wise cast out. Now, brother, that to me is a staggering promise. That means everybody that comes to Jesus is going to get in. And sinner friend, if you're here tonight and you don't get in, it's because you didn't come. And Jesus said, behold, I stand at the door and knock. And if any man will hear my voice, will open the door. I'll come in and sup with him, and he with me. Now, Jesus didn't say, I sat down at the door. I sat down at the door, and if you happen to come to the door, no, sir, he said, I'm standing. And brother, when you stand, you're about ready to get in. And especially when you're knocking, it means you want in and want a response. Isn't that right? Oh, I don't understand. Sinner friend, let me tell you something. You know the reason you haven't been saved? You've let the devil blind you. You're living one breath out of hell. That's all. You're living one little tick of a heart out of hell.

right now. I mean, that's just exactly how close you are to hell right now. And brother, when you go there, you stay there forever. There's no way to get out. Don't care what these modernists say. There's a hell and there's a heaven. Now then, let's go a little further. He said, if you come, I'm going to let you in. Verse 40, and this is the will of him that sent me, that everyone which seeth the Son and believeth on him may have everlasting life, and I will raise him up at the last day. Verse 42, and they said, is not this Jesus the son of Joseph, whose father and mother we know? Well, I've got news for them. No, he's not the son of Joseph. He's the son of God. See, that's where they're having all the trouble right there. And you see, that's the reason they couldn't. They saw him perform miracles. They didn't believe him. You know why? They did not believe in the virgin birth. They did not recognize Jesus Christ as the Son of God. Therefore, they were not saved and never would be saved. And I was down here in Jacksonville, Florida one time, and the preacher said when I came out of the ministerial alliance, they were 50-50 divided on the issue today. I said, what was the issue? He said, the virgin birth. Now, if there's 100 preachers and 50 of them believe in the virgin birth and the divinity of Christ and 50 do not believe the virgin birth, there'll be 50 of them going to hell and 50 of them going to heaven. The Bible said, if a man comes to you, and John said this, and bring not this doctrine, don't you even open the door or bid him Godspeed when he leaves. That's reading these little old religious book peddlers don't ever get very far with me. One of the ways to recognize a false religion is that they'll have more than one book. Now, if they'll come up with just one book, we'll have a good, but when they come up and they say, now, I want to show you on page 473, I said, no, turn in your Bible and show me where it is. No, but this gives light to the Bible. I said, fiddle, the Bible will give light to that thing. Makes me about half mad, preacher. Man, I tell you, well, this is going to give light to the Word of God. Can you imagine that? Huh? Reminds me of some of you folks running out here with one of these little gopher matches and said, in the middle of the day, I want to add light to the sun. Scratch. I want to help light up the universe with the sun shining in full of... Why, what are you talking about? Well, this book adds beauty to the Word of God. It does. Why, it reminds me of some little old ignoramus getting him a little old goose feather and sticking it in barn paint and trying to add beauty to a sunset. What are you talking about? Poor old dumb people? Why, listen, the Bible doesn't need any added beauty. It doesn't need any added light. It is the light. There is no other light than the Word of God. This makes me sick of heart when I think of the way people treat the Word of God. No wonder you're in trouble. No wonder you're scared. No wonder you got ulcers. No wonder you're nervous. No wonder you can't sleep at night. No wonder you're sick all the time. No wonder you're nervously neurotic. No wonder you can't get along with anybody. You're not right with this book yet. This is heaven's drugstore for earth's maladies. I wish you knew what I was talking about. Brother, this whole book will solve all your problems, answer all your big old silly questions, straighten out your home, save all your children, and make the family circle to be unbroken in the sky. God help. See what I'm talking about? The bread of life. Well, there are just many other things in this chapter, and we're going on. He said, you know, your fathers ate manna, but they died. They died. Verse 50, this is the bread which cometh down from heaven, that a man may eat thereof and not die. That's the reason I'm not going to die. I mentioned a while ago falling dead here in the pulpit. I wouldn't be very dead. Huh?
I mean, what I do just be going.

I'm doing just a little under past the glory. I mean, there's no way to kill a Christian. Oh, listen, verse 51, I am the living bread which came down from heaven. If any man eat of this bread, he shall live forever. And the bread that I will give is my flesh, which I will give for the life of the world. Verse 58, this is that bread which came down from heaven. Not as your fathers did eat manna and are dead. He that eateth of this bread shall live forever. This ought to take the fear out of God's children. You're not going to die. There's no way to kill a Christian. Now notice, verse 63. And this got a connection in my soul today that I hadn't seen. It is the spirit that quickeneth. The flesh profiteth nothing. The words that I speak unto you, their spirit and their life. Now then, get it. Jesus said the flesh profiteth nothing, no thing. There's no profit in the flesh. And he said, the words that I speak unto you, their spirit and their life. Do you need life tonight? You need a new spirit tonight? Verse 67 now. Jesus got through preaching and talking and telling these wonderful things. And you know what happened? After they got their stomachs full, they did just like a lot of people at the Wednesday night supper meeting in the church. They either went away or went to sleep while the preacher brought a dissertation. Or they had the business meeting. Many times that works just about like that. When Jesus got through feeding all of them and talked, and he really separated, I mean, he brought the message, then they went away. You know what Jesus said? Will you also go away?

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1: 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Today's good news verse of the day comes from 1 Thessalonians 5, verse 16. Rejoice evermore. That's 1 Thessalonians 5, 16, our good news verse for today. Central Florida weather forecast for today looks like it's going to be partly cloudy skies this morning. Thunderstorms likely this afternoon with a high of 88 and a 60% chance of showers. Overnight weather forecast, thunderstorms early and a low of 73 degrees. 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

0: This year is the 250th anniversary of our country. With that being said, Landmark Baptist Church is celebrating this in a special way. Let's talk about that real quick. In the studio with me, we have Chris DeRoshi and his lovely wife, Carol.
1: Hello, hello. How you doing?
0: Amen. Hello, brother. We're doing wonderful. Praise the Lord. So why don't you tell us all about what's going on with this Flag Day celebration?
2: Well, we first of all, on behalf of Woodland Life Chapter 78, we want to thank Landmark Baptist Church for letting us have this honor. Woodman Life had a contest that you wrote a piece about what the flag would mean and what you would do if you were chosen to give one. There were 300 chapters that were chosen out of the United States, and our chapter was chosen. We wrote a piece about how incredible Landmark Baptist is with your patriotism and your love for the Lord.
0: Amen.
2: And we were chosen.
0: So really quick, tell us about Woodman's Life.
1: Woodman Life is a fraternal life insurance society.
0: Okay.
1: And we're different from normal life insurance societies. Most places, you just pay money and you get life insurance. They don't really give back to the community. Woodman Life has always been designed to provide benefits not only to its members, but also to the community at large.
0: Sunday, June 14th, this coming Sunday, is Flag Day. During our 11 o'clock church service, you guys are going to be presenting Landmark Baptist Church with a special item. Can you tell us about that real quick?
2: It is a limited edition Betsy Ross flag.
0: That's really cool.
2: It's beautiful. I never thought I could get excited about a flag, but this is really historic. We're never going to be around 250 years from now to celebrate. And I can guarantee you Pastor Barry's sermon is on not just going to talk about patriotism, but about where you're going to be 250 years from now.
0: Right. Well, amen. Yeah. Yeah. I hope you're going to be in heaven, right? Most important decision anybody could ever make.
1: Absolutely.
2: Christopher here and a few of the Woodman Life 78 members are going to bring the flag down the aisle and present the flag and the certificate of authenticity

0: To pastor.
1: Now, it's not being presented to our pastor. It's being presented to the Landmark Baptist Church, right?
0: And the school.
1: And the school. Okay. Yeah, because the school are the patriots. They're
0: exactly.
1: Very patriotic as well.
0: So, you know, a few weeks ago when we pulled up.
1: So was our radio station. Everything here is red, white, and blue.
2: At the same token, it's something that Carol said. Where are you going to be 250 years from now?
1: That's right.
2: 250 years from now, where are we all going to be?
1: Mm-hmm.
2: It's either heaven or hell. There's no in between. And our hope is that by presenting this flag and remembering our American heritage, folks will also remember that they've got a heritage and they've got a future, and where do they want the next 250 years to be?
1: Right. We're really glad you came to Gospel 90.3 today to talk about this presentation that's going to go on June 14th. And we would like to thank Woodman Life Chapter 78, all of you guys and all of your members, and the folks that are going to be coming with you. So thank you guys so much. And Brother Chris and Carol DeRoshi, we want to thank you guys for being here.
0: Thank you.
2: Well, and thank you for having us.
1: Amen.
3: Hi, this is Pastor Barry Parsons from the Landmark Baptist Church, inviting you to join us for Flag Day, June 14th at 11 a.m., I encourage every patriot to wear your red, white, and blue to show your love and dedication to Old Glory. If you love God and country, then you'll love to be here for this service. God bless America, and God bless Polk County.

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2: American Family News, I'm Rusty Pugh. A mass shooting in South Africa's largest city leaves at least 12 people dead.
3: Police believe more than 10 attackers were driven in a minibus to an informal settlement in the Cleveland suburb of Johannesburg. The gunmen moved through the area, opening fire on residents at multiple locations. They then fled the scene in their vehicle. 9 men and 3 women were killed. Another 9 people were wounded. Police have not made any arrests and say they're not sure about the motive. There's speculation the attack was linked to illegal mining. The affected suburb is known for its connections to that activity. Jonathan Savage, Fox News.
2: President Trump ordered strikes against the Iranian regime in response to the downing of a helicopter. Trey Yingst in Tel Aviv, Israel, with the latest.
4: A senior U.S. official told Fox News fighter jets hit 20 different sites, including air defense systems and radar sites. CENTCOM said in a statement U.S. forces remain vigilant and postured to defend against unjustified Iranian aggression. These strikes came in multiple waves. Following the first wave, Iran's foreign minister posted to X, saying in part, quote, "Our powerful armed forces will leave no attack or threat unanswered. Leave our region if you want to be safe." History of the Persian Gulf has many chapters on dire fates of intruding outsiders. Shortly after, the Iranians responded with missiles and drones launched toward U.S. forces in Bahrain, Kuwait, and Jordan. The main target, according to the IRGC, was the U.S. Navy's 5th Fleet in Bahrain.
2: States such as Maine and California have the results on who will be moving on in the race to become senator and governor. Madeline Rivera from Washington explains who won for those two states.
5: Graham Plattner's scandals weren't enough to sway Maine Democrats. He won the primary pretty comfortably with 72% of the vote, and this will set up what's likely to be an expensive race heading into the general election. Plattner supporters still saw him as the best choice despite the controversy surrounding his alleged treatment of women in a tattoo resembling a Nazi symbol that he's since covered up. Plattner says his story is one of hardship. Meantime, after about a week, the race to become California's next governor is set. Republican Steve Hilton advanced and will face Democrat Javier Becerra in November.
2: The Department of Justice is currently investigating Arizona State University for alleged violations regarding DEI practices. Caleb Castile has more.
6: In 2025, President Donald Trump issued a federal executive order that aimed to crack down on DEI in higher education. This caused universities to eliminate or rename DEI programs, remove DEI wording from websites and policies, and review programs to stay in compliance. However, the work done at colleges across the country by the Accuracy and Media Group shows that these anti-DEI measures are not hard enough on diversity, equity, and inclusion in colleges and universities. At Arizona State University, AIM found 7 different staff members that bragged about including DEI in their curriculums. The university then ignored AIM's request for further comment on the viral videos. Accuracy and Media President Adam Gillette says that he thinks the anti-DEI laws are rarely, if ever, enforced.
7: I'm not really aware of anywhere where it is being enforced, and that's because most of the state bans on DEI aren't worth the paper they're printed on.
6: Gillette says that states need to draft a law like the state of Florida's, which restricts curriculum by prohibiting universities from promoting identity politics. He also says that states need stronger consequences for those found guilty of being in violation of the law.
7: Anybody caught breaking a law while working for the taxpayer should never be allowed to collect a taxpayer-funded paycheck again, and they should be stripped of their pension.
6: The Civil Rights Division of the DOJ have yet to reach any conclusions about the subject matter of the investigation.
2: The House has passed its $70 billion bill to fund ICE and Customs and Border Protection for 3 years. Bill Malusian with more.
8: The final vote here was 214 to 212. Every Republican present voted yes. Every Democrat present voted no, while independent Congressman Kevin Kiley also voted no because he says the bill included no reforms to ICE. House Speaker Mike Johnson taking a victory lap over Democrats just after that vote.
9: By funding it for 3 years, if we've taken away their ability to cut that funding, to block that funding, or to take hostage the funding for the remainder of the Trump administration.
8: While on the other hand, Democrats said Republicans just aren't focused on priorities that Americans care about.
2: For American Family News, I'm Rusty Pugh.

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I'm your host, Dave Strickland, and you just heard Come and Dine by the Isaacs, and I hope you are ready to dine, feast on that gospel manna from heaven, because that's what we're going to serve you up. It's good stuff. It's spiritual food for your soul, folks. If you listen to gospel music, it will minister to you because it's all about the gospel. Kind of simple right there. Well, let's look here. It's 85 degrees here in Haines City, Florida. We got partly cloudy skies right now, but it's going to get thundery. You know, thunderstorms expected this afternoon. Chance of rain 60%, high near 90. And then tonight we got a low of 73, but a chance of rain is 70%. So this afternoon rain is going to carry on into the evening. And then tomorrow, partly cloudy to start with. Afternoon showers and thunderstorms developing. High of 91 degrees. Chance of rain tomorrow, 50%. So 60 today, 70 tonight, and 50% tomorrow. I think we might get a little water on our grass. 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Well, let's see. We always love your song request all the way from the start of the show till the end of the show. So we got from now to about 1:15 or so. I'd love for you to make your request. 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

0: 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What's going on? 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

was Ambassadors for Christ by Kurt LeBove. You're listening to the Daily Manna Show here on Gospel 90.3. We do love your song request. 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Well, up next, we got another Amen Quartet song, God's Great.

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0: Churches at a greater rate than any other country on earth right now. About 7,700 of them have already been closed over the past 2 years as the Rwandan government seeks greater restrictions on freedom of religion. Number two on the GCR list is Mozambique. That's where Muslim radicals are launching hundreds of attacks on churches every year. This is SRN News. Now, Rich Thomason takes a look at the midday Wall Street Business Report.
1: Consumer prices soared last month. The latest government inflation report confirms it. Inflation has hit a three-year high, according to the Department of Labor. The latest flare-up in the U.S.-Iran conflict has Wall Street on edge. That was evident at this morning's opening bell. The benchmark started the day sharply lower. As stocks sank, oil prices rose. Brent crude gained $1.67 to $93.12 per barrel. It was trading at roughly $70 a barrel before the war began in late February. Benchmark U.S. crude was $1.89 higher at $90.09 per barrel. Computer chip maker Micron fell 4.2% early on, while Supermicro Computer tumbled nearly 12%. AI bellwether NVIDIA slid 2.5% overnight. For the Wall Street Business Report, I'm Rich Thomason.
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2: We've got 12:04 here on the Daily Manna Show. Good afternoon, everybody. I'm your host, Dave Strickland. It's currently 87 degrees here in Haines City, Florida. It's pretty cloudy out there. We're expecting good chance, about a 60% chance of thunderstorms this afternoon and this evening. And looks like the high is going to be around 90 today, low tomorrow morning about 73, and then tomorrow, once again, about a 50% chance of rain. Well, let me give you all that good news verse today. It's found in 1 Thessalonians chapter 5 and verse 16, rejoice evermore. That's 1 Corinthians chapter 5 and verse 16, our good news versus today. That was a short one. Rejoice evermore, but it's a good one. Well, folks, we do love your song request. If you have a song or two you'd like to hear, you can call me at 863-422-9583, or you can text me at 863-420-5085. Well, let's get on back to the music with Alvin and Brooke Martinez and Mercy Walked In.

0: This year is the 250th anniversary of our country. With that being said, Landmark Baptist Church is celebrating this in a special way. Let's talk about that real quick. In the studio with me, we have Chris DeRoshi and his lovely wife, Carol.
1: Hello, hello. How you doing?
0: Amen. Hello, brother. We're doing wonderful. Praise the Lord. So why don't you tell us all about what's going on with this Flag Day celebration?
2: Well, we first of all, on behalf of Woodland Life Chapter 78, we want to thank Landmark Baptist Church for letting us have this honor. Woodland Life had a contest that you wrote a piece about what the flag would mean and what you would do if you were chosen to give one. There were 300 chapters that were chosen out of the United States, and our chapter was chosen. We wrote a piece about how incredible Landmark Baptist is with your patriotism and your love for the Lord.
0: Amen.
2: And we were chosen.
0: So really quick, tell us about Woodman's Life.
1: Woodman Life is a fraternal life insurance society.
0: Okay.
1: And we're different from normal life insurance societies. Most places, you just pay money and you get life insurance. They don't really give back to the community. Woodman Life has always been designed to provide benefits not only to its members, but also to the community at large.
0: Sunday, June 14th, this coming Sunday, is Flag Day. During our 11 o'clock church service, you guys are going to be presenting Landmark Baptist Church with a special item. Can you tell us about that real quick?
2: It is a limited edition Betsy Ross flag.
0: That's really cool.
2: It's beautiful. I never thought I could get excited about a flag, but this is really historic. We're never going to be around 250 years from now to celebrate. And I can guarantee you Pastor Barry's sermon is on not just going to talk about patriotism, but about where are you going to be 250 years from now.
0: Right. Well, amen. Yeah. Yeah. And I hope you're going to be in heaven, right? Most important decision anybody could ever make.
1: Absolutely.
2: Christopher here and a few of the Woodman Life 78 members are going to bring the flag down the aisle and present the flag and the certificate of authenticity to Pastor.
0: Now, it's not being presented to our pastor. It's being presented to the Landmark Baptist Church, right?
2: And the school.
0: And the school. Okay. Yeah, because the school are the patriots. They're
2: exactly
0: very patriotic as well.
2: So, you know, a few weeks ago when we pulled up.
0: So was our radio station. Everything here is red, white, and blue.
1: At the same token, it's something that Carol said. Where are you going to be 250 years from now?
0: That's right.
1: 250 years from now, where are we all going to be?
0: Mm-hmm.

0: It's either heaven or hell. There's no in between. And our hope is that by presenting this flag and remembering our American heritage, folks will also remember that they've got a heritage and they've got a future, and where do they want the next 250 years to be? Right.
1: We're really glad you came to Gospel 90.3 today to talk about this presentation that's going to go on June 14th. And we would like to thank Woodman Life Chapter 78, all of you guys and all of your members and the folks that are going to be coming with you. So thank you guys so much. And Brother Chris and Carol DeRoshi, we want to thank you guys for being here.
2: Thank you.
0: Well, and thank you for having us.
1: Amen.
3: Hi. This is Pastor Barry Parsons from the Landmark Baptist Church, inviting you to join us for Flag Day, June 14th at 11 a.m. I encourage every patriot to wear your red, white, and blue to show your love and dedication to Old Glory. If you love God and country, then you'll love to be here for this service. God bless America, and God bless Polk County.

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0: Yes, it's a celebration of the truth that all religions of the world lead to the same destination.
1: Are you saying all religions are true?
0: Of course. 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
1: But they say very different things. 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
0: Well, it's like describing a door. 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
1: Yeah, but if they don't tell you how to open the door, you'll never meet the person on the other side.
0: What do you mean?
1: Jesus said, I am the door. 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Other religions might tell you to love.

0: others, but that won't get you through the door.
1: Jesus wasn't a very open-minded individual, was he?
0: I think he was just telling the truth.
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3: 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I'm your host, Dave Strickland. 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I look forward to your requests. All right, up next, we got the Inspirations with Tell It to a Friend.

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0: Hello, neighbor. You're tuned in to the Westwood Gospel Time with Senior Pastor Walt Lanier of the Westwood Missionary Baptist Church in Winter Haven, Florida. Thank you for joining us today as we share together in God's precious Word. Here's Senior Pastor Walt Lanier, taking the Bible as it is to people as they are.
1: After that resurrection, where Jesus says there's resurrection of the just and the unjust, after that first resurrection of the just that ends at the tribulation period, there will be no more death for believers. Listen very closely. There will be no more death of believers after that. There'll be, because there's no more resurrection of the just, because there'll be no more death of believers. So from the millennium on, believers never die, even in their physical body. But people will die in the millennium. We see these verses. These will be unbelievers, Christ rejectors, those who refuse Christ during the millennium. They will be killed, and you see the verses in Isaiah 11:4, Isaiah 65:20, Acts chapter 3, verses 20 and 23. And then we finished up the last time I was with you about Jesus himself will teach during the millennium. And we looked at those verses, and I wish I had time. But what a Sunday school lesson that would be. Every time I think about it, the very Word of God, in the beginning was the Word, John 1:1. And the Word was with God, and the Word was God. Jesus himself is the Word. Can you imagine the Word teaching the written Word? And so during the millennium, Jesus himself will be a teacher. And we have so many verses. I gave you four or five verses. There was numerous verses where we're going to go to Jerusalem, and he's going to teach us things out of God's Word. So Jesus himself will teach in the millennium during that thousand-year reign. We learn that. Now, David will rule with Jesus. That's also in your notes, and that's what I want to start with this morning. David himself will rule with Jesus in the millennium. I won't read all the verses because time will get away from us this morning. But God made promises to David. And when I talk about David, I'm talking about David and Goliath, that David. You know, and David and Bathsheba. That David, this in the Old Testament, that same David who sat upon the throne of Israel, who ruled for 40 years, that God made promises to him that you're going to rule with on your throne during the millennium. Isaiah, let's look at a couple of these, okay? Isaiah 23, verse number 5. Isaiah 23, verse number 5. This is kind of jumping off place, and we'll learn a little bit more as we get into this. Behold, the days come, saith the Lord, that I will raise unto David a righteous branch, and a king shall reign and prosper, and shall exercise judgment and judgment in the earth. Now, he mentions David. Now, specifically, he's speaking of Jesus here. But I wanted to give you just an idea here.

Jesus is going to rule and reign during that 1,000 years of millennium. But David is going to reign with him, because we learn in Jeremiah chapter number 30, turn with me there, verses 7 through 9. Jesus himself will reign. We learn that in Jeremiah 23. But in Jeremiah chapter number 30, look in verse number 7. Alas, for that day is great, for that none is like it. It is even the time of Jacob's trouble, but he shall be saved out of it. Again, this is speaking of the tribulation period, but there's people who are going to, that will survive the days of Jacob's trouble, the tribulation period, and they're going to be saved out of it. Now he's going to talk about the kingdom. And it shall come to pass that in that day, in the kingdom, those who survived the tribulation, those who were saved out of it, saith the Lord of hosts, that I will break his yoke from the neck and will burst thy bonds, and strangers shall no more serve themselves, but they shall serve the Lord their God and David their king, who I will raise up unto them. So now God is making a promise to Israel. I'm going to raise up David. Not only is Jesus going to rule, David also is going to rule with you. Look in Ezekiel chapter number 34. Ezekiel chapter number 34, verses number 23 and 24. And I will set up one shepherd over them. Again, he's speaking of the millennial reign of Christ. And he shall feed them, even my servant David. Well, I wish somebody was in the up there. When I preach, I don't know if anybody's up there or not, but I just now noticed nobody's up in the crow's nest putting verses up there. So you got to look for yourself for the Bible. Bible drills in Ezekiel 24, verse number 23. And my servant David, and he shall feed them, and he shall be their shepherd. And I, the Lord, will be their God, and my servant David, a prince. That's very interesting, the key. Jesus is going to reign as King of Kings and Lord of Lords. Remember in Revelation 19, he will be known as King of Kings and Lord of Lords. And David will reign as his co-regent. Here he specifies it as a prince among them, and I, the Lord, have spoken it. Now, just to drop a little thing, I mentioned this a week or two ago, kind of a comical thing, that years ago we used to have bumper stickers on cars. God said it, I believe it, and that settles it. Y'all remember that? Okay. Well, whether or not if God said it, whether we believe it or not, that settles it. You may not believe anything that I'm saying this morning, but according to God's word, it says, I, the Lord, have spoken it. In other words, he said that whether you believe it or not, it's going to take place. And he's saying, I'm going to set David as a prince over you. He's making some promises. Ezekiel 37. Verses 24 and 25. Just a couple more chapters. And by the way, remember this. When you get in Ezekiel, chapters number 37, 38, 39, you talk about Gog and Magog. And then you get in the last part of Ezekiel, 44, 45, 46. All of those, it talks about the millennial reign of Christ, the millennial temple. It's all talking future. And so here in Ezekiel, chapter number 37, verse number 24. And David, my servant, shall be the king over them. And they shall have one shepherd, and they shall walk in my judgments, and shall observe my statutes and do them. And they shall dwell in the land that I have given unto Jacob, my servant. Again, this is the millennial reign of Christ, wherein your fathers have dwelt. And they shall dwell there, and even they and their children's children, forever. Remember, we talked a little bit earlier about children being born. Here's another reference. When he says, and their children, and their children's children forever. They will have generations forever and forever. As God placed Adam and Eve in the Garden of Eden, and they were going to have children forever. They could have had children forever if it wouldn't have been sin and then that tree of life. And you remember all that in vogue. We see here in this passage that God uses that term forever. Now, let me ask you a question. How long is forever? I know some of y'all will be mad at me, but I graduated from Auburndale High School.

0: But I'm smart enough to know how long forever is. It's time out of mind. It's not just the 1,000-year reign of Christ. God's word says you're going to have children and children's children forever. Okay? Remember, I mentioned this yesterday. I was preaching an ordination. I didn't write this book. I'm just saying what it says in God's book. So it says, their children shall forever. And then notice this next phrase. And my servant David shall be their prince forever. There's that word again. Now, that makes a nick. That really stretches your mind. When you get to the new heavens and the new earth, and we get that new Jerusalem coming down, who is going to be there in the new Jerusalem? That's not a rhetorical question. Not one to trick you up. Jesus will be the light of that city. There will be no need of light. In other words, you will be eternal lights with you there in Jerusalem, because he is the light of that city. There'll be no need of a sun at all, because he'll be the light.
1: 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Tune in next time as we continue our study through God's precious word. Well, from now until tomorrow, may God bless you richly, is our prayer.

0: The city was cold. My wallet was colder. I needed a new jacket, but the prices downtown were enough to make a grown man cry. Then I got a tip. Uh-huh. 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Thank you. Goodbye. I stepped inside and immediately knew something wasn't right. Shelves full of merchandise, racks filled with clothing, housewares, books. It was a scene worth investigating. Then I saw it. A leather bomber jacket. Clean, classic. 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I turned over the price tag, and that's when the case cracked wide open. I looked around for security cameras. I checked for hidden microphones. I even looked for the police. Nobody seemed concerned. The cashier just smiled and asked,
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Amen. He's a personal friend by Gold City. Well, let me go ahead and give you folks that lineup. Coming up next at 1:25, we got Unshackled by Pacific Garden Missions. And then at 9 o'clock tonight, we got the Landmark Hour with Dr. Mickey Carter. That's the best preaching around, folks. But before we go, I'd like to extend this invitation from the Lord, found in Revelation chapter 3 and verses 20 and 21. Behold, I stand at the door and knock. If any man hear my voice and open the door, I will come in to him and will sup with him and he with me. To him that overcometh, why grant to sit with me in my throne, even as I also overcame and am set down with my Father in his throne. Well, thank you all once again for tuning into the Daily Manna Show here on Gospel 90.3. We'll do it again tomorrow. 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
1: Hey,
0: IED,
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0: This year is the 250th anniversary of our country. With that being said, Landmark Baptist Church is celebrating this in a special way. Let's talk about that real quick. In the studio with me, we have Chris DeRoshi and his lovely wife, Carol.
1: Hello, hello. How you doing?
0: Amen. Hello, brother. We're doing wonderful. Praise the Lord. So why don't you tell us all about what's going on with this Flag Day celebration?
2: Well, we first of all, on behalf of Woodland Life Chapter 78, we want to thank Landmark Baptist Church for letting us have this honor. Woodman Life had a contest that you wrote a piece about what the flag would mean and what you would do if you were chosen to give one. There were 300 chapters that were chosen out of the United States, and our chapter was chosen. We wrote a piece about how incredible Landmark Baptist is with your patriotism and your love for the Lord.
0: Amen.
2: And we were chosen.
0: So really quick, tell us about Woodman's Life.
1: Woodman Life is a fraternal life insurance society.
0: Okay.
1: And we're different from normal life insurance societies. Most places, you just pay money and you get life insurance. They don't really give back to the community. Woodman Life has always been designed to provide benefits not only to its members, but also to the community at large.
0: Sunday, June 14th, this coming Sunday, is Flag Day. During our 11 o'clock church service, you guys are going to be presenting Landmark Baptist Church with a special item. Can you tell us about that real quick?
2: It is a limited edition Betsy Ross flag.
0: That's really cool.
2: It's beautiful. I never thought I could get excited about a flag, but this is really historic. We're never going to be around 250 years from now to celebrate. And I can guarantee you Pastor Barry's sermon is not just going to talk about patriotism.

0: But about where are you going to be 250 years from now?
1: Right. Well, amen. Yeah. Yeah. I hope you're going to be in heaven, right? Most important decision anybody could ever make.
2: Absolutely.
0: Christopher here and a few of the Woodman Life 78 members are going to bring the flag down the aisle and present the flag and the certificate of authenticity to pastor.
1: Now, it's not being presented to our pastor. It's being presented to the Landmark Baptist Church, right?
0: And the school.
1: And the school. Okay. Yeah, because the school are the patriots. They're
0: exactly.
1: Very patriotic as well.
0: So, you know, a few weeks ago when we
1: pulled up. So was our radio station. Everything here is red, white, and blue.
2: At the same token, it's something that Carol said. Where are you going to be 250 years from now?
1: That's right.
2: 250 years from now, where are we all going to be? Mm-hmm. It's either heaven or hell. There's no in between. And our hope is that by presenting this flag and remembering our American heritage, folks will also remember that they've got a heritage and they've got a future, and where do they want the next 250 years to be?
1: Right. We're really glad you came to Gospel 90.3 today to talk about this presentation that's going to go on June 14th. And we would like to thank Woodman Life Chapter 78, all of you guys and all of your members, and the folks that are going to be coming with you. So thank you guys so much. And Brother Chris and Carol DeRoshi, we want to thank you guys for being here.
0: Thank you.
2: Well, and thank you for having us.
1: Amen.
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0: 50% chance of showers. Overnight weather forecast, thunderstorms early, and a low of 73 degrees. 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
1: What happened now?
0: I spotted giant creatures carrying colorful launchers and running across the field.
1: You mean kids with foam blasters?
0: They were smiling, laughing, dodging. One of them even yelled, "Incoming!"
1: Sounds pretty fun.
0: I hid behind a tree for safety.
1: You were hiding behind a tiny flower.
0: It was a tactical flower.
1: They're getting ready for vacation Bible school.
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0: And maybe bring tactical flowers.

There's a mansion in that city just waiting for me. And I'll possess it on that morning.

0: Now, what you've brought me today is truly remarkable. This is a pristine ceramic mug featuring a cartoon cat saying, "I hate Mondays." Notice the subtle coffee stain from circa 2012.
1: Wow, is it worth a lot?
0: If you were to take this to a high-end boutique in New York, you could easily expect to pay an arm and a leg. But tell me, where did you actually acquire it?
1: Oh, I got it at New Life Thrift Store.
0: Fascinating. 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
1: It was 50 cents, and the lady at the register gave me a free lollipop.
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0: 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Hosted by veteran ladies conference speaker and the editor of Christian Womanhood magazine, Mrs. Loretta Walker. The closer a woman's heart is to the heart of God, the better able she is to thrive in her relationships with others. In that spirit, here's the host of CW Today, Mrs. Loretta Walker.
1: Statement. Do you relate to that statement? I tell it like it is. You know, a lot of people are proud of the fact that they are the kind of person that just tells it like it is. But I have really seen in Scripture that the Bible goes against saying your whole mind. You know, I remember a lady told me one time that I was the worst Christian she ever met. Now, it might have been true, but she really hurt my feelings telling me that. I remember I told a lady once that she was neglecting her child, and I look back at it and I think, what right did I have to tell her? Even if I thought it was true, I shouldn't have said it to her. That's not wise. I know someone who told her daughter that her husband, told the daughter that her husband was a loser. Well, look, if you believe it, she's already married him. What's the use to tell him that, you know? A relative, you know, because we've been in this Christian service for this long, a relative told me I was poor and would never have anything. Well, you know, having something is relative. It's what you look at. Like, I've got a great ministry. We've been doing this for 32 years. I got a lot of rewards ahead of me in heaven. I don't have a lot financially. I don't have any nest egg or anything like that. But boy, do I have a lot. But that, you know, back then, that really hurt my feelings. Now, if somebody said that to me, I'd say, you're right. Isn't it grand? But the Scripture does go against telling it like it is. Proverbs 29:11 says, a fool uttereth all his mind, but a wise man keepeth it in till afterwards. You know, a fool just says everything they think, everything they feel. You know, that's what the Bible says there. Proverbs 15:28 says, the heart of the righteous studieth to answer, but the mouth of the wicked poureth out evil things. Now, do you know what studieth to answer means? It means use a pause. And I think I've talked to you before about how important a pause is, because it helps you to stop and think before you say what's going on in your mind. We really need to be careful about that, because I'm telling you, telling it like it is not profitable. Do you know, I got three things that I think are why we tell it like it is. Number one, because we don't think before we speak. You know, we just say it. Anything we think, we just say it out loud. So, number two, I think we believe saying the truth will change a person. Now, can I tell you, Mrs. Evans taught me this, and I believe it's true today, as well as way back then. She said that you don't change people by correcting them. You change people by bragging them into what they need to be. And boy, is that a true statement. So telling somebody, like me telling that person that she was neglecting her child, that didn't change that girl. She just got her feelings hurt and probably still hates me to this day, and I don't blame her if she did, even though it was many years ago. So saying it's not gonna change a person. The third way is, I think sometimes that we just tell it like it is because we're mean-spirited. You know, we really intentionally want to hurt somebody's feelings. Maybe they've hurt us, so in turn we want to say something back to them that will hurt their feelings. So these three reasons go completely against what the Bible says. And if you don't want to be a fool and utter in all your mind, keep quiet, pause, think through what you're going to say, and look, don't tell it like it is, because maybe what you're seeing is not really what it really is, and it's not worth believing for you to believe. You just got to be careful. I'm telling you, we really need to be careful in this area of our life. Rejoice in the Lord always, and again I say rejoice.
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0: Hey, Sally! I've got something important to tell everyone!
1: Okay, Sammy, what is it?
0: We're having vacation Bible school!
1: Yay! That is great! Do you have anything else to tell everyone?
0: Everyone should come!
1: And?
0: I think that's it.
1: Sammy, I think the kids and parents need a little bit more information if they are going to come to VBS.
0: Oh, really? Like what information?
1: You know, like who VBS is for and where VBS will be held.
0: Oh, yeah. I guess they need to know when it is, too.
1: That's right.
0: Hopefully I can remember all the correct information.
1: Go ahead, Sammy. I'll help you.
0: Okay, so what is it? Vacation Bible School.
1: That's right.

0: right. And who can come?
1: Anyone who has finished kindergarten through 12th grade.
0: Perfect. Now, where is it happening?
1: At Landmark Baptist Church in Haines City, Florida.
0: Great. And when does it start?
1: June 9th, 10th, and 11th, from 10 a.m. to 2 p.m. each day.
0: Excellent memory, Sammy. But why should kids come?
1: To learn to take aim for Christ.
0: You got it! Now, did you forget anything important?
1: Oh, there's no cost. It's completely free.
0: And
1: lunch is provided each day.
0: You remembered everything, Sammy. See you there, everyone.
1: Take aim for Christ at Vacation Bible School.

Have you had a rough day? Are you feeling down? Do you need a pick-me-up, a good laugh, or a catchy song? Well, look no further. It's the Head and Home Show on Gospel 90.3.

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1: For American Family News, I'm Robert Thornton. Southern Baptist Convention messengers meeting in Orlando voted today in favor of a proposed amendment to the SBC Constitution that will strengthen the denomination's ban on women serving as pastors, overseers, and elders. This, according to the Christian Post. A similar proposal failed just a year ago. The measure, sponsored by Southern Baptist Theological President Albert Moeller, Jr., known as the Truth and Unity Amendment, passed by a vote of about 6,000 to 2,000. That's a support level of about 75%, easily surpassing the two-thirds majority required for changes to the Constitution. You can see more on this at AFN.net. President Donald Trump revealed an operation to ship oil through the Strait of Hormuz. Here's Fox's Jared Halper.
2: The president says last month he directed the U.S. military to execute a secret mission to support oil tankers and commercial ships through the Strait of Hormuz, allowing more than 100 million barrels of oil to pass through the contested waterway and hit the open market.
3: We took out the other night 22 ships late at night with no lights because they don't have any radar because we blasted them.
2: U.S. gas prices have spiked during the Iran war, but the president says he expects those prices to return to pre-war levels once the conflict ends.
1: Fox reports a pro-life student activist was caught in the center of an Antifa mob outside of a Turning Point USA summit in San Antonio, Texas. Lydia Taylor Davis of Students for Life says the group was harassing women, and things got chaotic when she went to speak with them on the second day of the summit.
4: Well, my intention was to have peaceful dialogue with them, specifically talking about abortion, as I'm a pro-life activist with Students for Life. But it turns out that the far left, these Antifa activists, are incapable of having peaceful dialogue, as it quickly resulted in them screaming at me, calling me a pig. And it's very ironic that the side that calls themselves feminist then attacks a woman simply for having a different opinion.
1: She said one girl believed that it's okay to assassinate so-called fascists and claimed that Charlie Kirk was one. She could not define a fascist when asked by Davis.
4: It was horrifying to see someone celebrating that violence. This is a trend that we are seeing. There was a December 2025 Gallup poll that found that 30% of people 18 to 29 years old said that political violence is acceptable.
1: Davis went on to say she has to wear a bulletproof vest on campus visits and has security personnel as well. A Maine pro-family activist says he is heartbroken that a far-left socialist could become the Pine Tree State's next U.S. senator. More from AFN's Chad Groening.
5: It came as no surprise that Graham Platner cruised to victory in Tuesday night's Democrat senatorial primary in Maine to set up a showdown with Republican incumbent Susan Collins, who was unopposed. Platner overcame various scandals, including his controversial Nazi tattoo and revelations about his personal conduct, including his relationships with women. Nick Adolfson is executive director of the Christian Civic League.

0: of Maine?
1: Honestly, my first reaction is just sadness for my state that this is where we are at. For the first time in my life, I understand fully why the left has gone so hard after men and masculinity, because apparently this is the kind of man that they believe is worth elevating. It's given me new insight, I think, into the left's perspective.
0: Adelson says he understands that no one is perfect.
1: I think everybody has the opportunity to have an incredible redemption story through the gospel. But redemption doesn't nullify the need to have a moral compass. The idea of redemption or forgiveness does not nullify that you have to be still responsible. You still have to have a set of values. I think many different things about this race, but probably the first is just a little heartbroken for my state that we think this is a good idea now.
0: But Adelson thinks that ultimately Collins will defeat Plattner.
2: More Midwest storms are in the forecast tomorrow, as the Storm Prediction Center says there is an enhanced risk. That's a level 3 out of 5 of severe storms across parts of Iowa, Missouri, Illinois, Wisconsin, Indiana, and Michigan. Large hail damaging winds and a couple of strong tornadoes are possible. That's all our time for now. 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

0: And now it's time for the Fabulous Funnies.
1: Yes, sir, Doris, it's going to be Sam Revival. Now, I'm not one to brag, but this revival's going to top them all.
2: Oh, I certainly hope so, Henry. Heaven knows our church needs it.
1: Now, Doris, I'm not saying that the planning committee didn't have a little bit to do with it.
2: Well, yeah.
1: But if it wouldn't have been for me, there wouldn't have been nothing done. I'll tell you, it's always been that way, Doris. You want something done, do it yourself.
2: Mm-hmm.
1: It's been that way every church we've been to, and we've been to a few.
2: Yeah, we've been to a good many, Henry, I have to say that. But, you know, I hope a few of those so-called Christians have their ears open.
1: Mm-hmm.
2: Like that Ruth Pullman, for instance.
1: That's an ugly woman, Doris.
2: Did you ever notice, Henry, the way she takes over in that choir? Why, every time she gets a solo, I just want to get up and leave.
1: Mm-hmm.
2: Oh, honestly, she makes me sick. Now, Henry, I had two solos last Easter.
1: And you sing like a lark, baby.
2: Well, everyone knows how good I am.
1: Like a lark, a lark.
2: Well, she's not even a member of our church, Henry. I'll tell you, Henry, it is disgusting.
1: Well, her husband Fred's no different.
2: Oh, that's for sure.
1: You know, I was on the committee to get new carpeting for the Sunday school rooms. Now, it all decided on red. I mean, the issue was settled.
2: Uh-huh.
1: This clown sticks his head in the door and says, I can get you a good deal on green.
2: Oh, boy.
1: Now, I just don't buy it, Doris, just because the man owns a carpet outlet.
2: Yeah.
1: I think he wanted green all along.
2: Mm-hmm.
1: Well, I just stood up, and you'd have been so proud of me, Doris.
2: Really?
1: I just stayed calm, stayed real calm, and I said, we're going to get red! Red! Now, the Lord put me in that committee to say that His will was done. That's exactly what I done.
2: Oh, Henry. That is wonderful. You know, I have been praying for our church for such a long time. You know, this revival could be the answer to my prayers, Henry.
1: Well, no, I don't publicity it.
2: Oh, that's beautiful, Henry. You know who was in charge of publicity last year, don't you?
1: Who's that?
2: Oh, Bob Johnson.
1: Oh, yeah.
2: He is the laziest thing.
1: It's a year later and the man ain't done nothing yet.
2: Oh, I know. Well, did you ever notice the way his wife dresses? Huh?
1: Mm-hmm.
2: She wears the most outdated clothing I have ever seen.
1: Five and dime specials.
2: Oh, yeah. $3 or $4 easy, I tell you. And she is in charge of our children's department dressed like that, Henry.
1: Doris, let me tell you what I did on the publicity.
2: What's that?
1: I went all out now, baby.
2: Mm-hmm.
1: You heard of the Ladies Garden Club Auxiliary here in town?
2: Yeah.
1: Well, they put out this monthly paper called the Ladies Garden Club Auxiliary Muffler.
2: Uh-huh.
1: That's catchy, isn't it?
2: Oh, yeah.
1: I got a full-page color photo in that thing.
2: Oh, that's wonderful, Henry.

0: bounced on the red DDO.
1: Oh, Henry, you're kidding.
0: Yeah, time and very important, Doris. It's critical.
1: Sure.
0: So I got it 6 o'clock in the morning.
1: Oh.
0: I tell what I done, baby. I got it right in between Clyde Smoot's Western Review and the Farmer's Almanac. I tell you, everybody's going to hear it.
1: Well, sure. Well, if they're up at 6.
0: Well,
1: it.
0: Yeah.
1: Oh, Henry, this is so exciting, but, you know, I'm a little confused about something, Henry.
0: Hmm.
1: Why aren't there more people in our church? I mean, why aren't there more sinners at that altar, Henry?
0: It's no big secret to me, baby.
1: Really?
0: I had that one tagged a long time ago.
1: Really?
0: It's all them hypocrites.
1: Oh, yeah.
0: Don't you worry none, Doris, because that evangelist is going to give it to them tonight.

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In Romans 5, verse 8, we read, "But God commended his love toward us, in that while we were yet sinners, Christ died for us." My wife and I often have an exchange of words. 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I love you infinitum. 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

This old house once knew my children. This old house once knew my wife. This old house was home and comfort as we fought the storms of life. This old house once rang with laughter. This old house knew many

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1: For American Family News, I'm Robert Thornton. President Donald Trump signed a $70 billion immigration funding bill today, providing funding to ICE and Border Patrol for the next few years. DHS Secretary Mark Wayne Mullen said they are very excited and added many workers will now be paid for the first time since February. He told Fox he believes the legislation is great because Democrats will not be able to shut down the government.
2: Now we won't have the Democrats threatening to shut down Immigration Customs Enforcement, which is ICE, or shutting down our Customs and Border Protection, which is, you know, protects our borders. They can't do that anymore. They can't use that as a leverage against the American people and against President Trump.
1: The legislation includes $38 billion for ICE and $26 billion for Border Patrol until the end of President Trump's term. Today, the Justice Department said the FBI seized more than a dozen websites that officials say were part of a Chinese effort to target American workers who have access to classified or sensitive government information. The 13 websites were purported to be affiliated with consulting companies that advertise job openings for current and former holders of security clearances, but officials said the companies were all fakes and the job postings were a sham. Additional so-called No Kings protests are set for President Trump's birthday celebrations. Fox's Michelle Polino reports.
3: Protesters are set to take to the streets as President Donald Trump celebrates his 80th birthday with a UFC cage fight on the South Lawn of the White House. The No Kings movement is planning a nationwide event June 14th and on screens across the country for Rise Up, Sing Out, a concert for the First Amendment, 7:30 Sunday in New York City. The 90-minute event is being hosted by the Committee for the First Amendment in partnership with No Kings and Indivisible. Organizers say the goal is to celebrate the freedoms guaranteed by the First Amendment.
1: A conservative activist and columnist says it is not surprising that only a tiny percentage of Democrats believe America is a special country. More from AFN's Chad Groening.
4: The nation's 250th birthday is just around the corner. But according to a new poll, fewer Americans, especially younger Americans, see their country as exceptional. According to the AP-NORC poll, only about one quarter of Americans say the U.S. stands above all other countries in the world, while 44% say it's one of the greatest countries in the world, along with some others. About 3 in 10 say there are better countries than the U.S., an increase from 19% in an AP-NORC poll conducted in June 2016. Perhaps not surprisingly, most Republicans, 57%, say the American dream still holds true, compared to about one quarter of independents and 17% of Democrats. Republicans are also much likelier than Democrats to see the U.S. as exceptional. About half of Republicans say the U.S. stands above all other countries in the world, compared to only 7% of Democrats. Robert Knight is a columnist for The Washington Times.
5: The poll shows that young people in particular aren't proud of their country anymore. It's not surprising that only 7% of Democrats believe the U.S. stands above all other countries in the world. They don't think America is particularly special.
4: Knight thinks it's because the left has done so much to bring America to its knees.
5: With unlimited immigration, millions of people who shouldn't be here, they have hammered away at the foundations of marriage and the moral order. They pushed homosexuality, transgenderism, higher taxes. They've done everything to bring America down, and they've conveyed support for this through the government schools. The major teachers' unions are controlled by Marxists.
1: Southern Baptists have been gathering in Orlando for this year's annual meeting and have elected Willie Rice to lead the denomination for 2026 and likely the next year as well. Rice is 62 and pastors Calvary Church, a large congregation in Clearwater, Florida. He told AFN the Southern Baptist Conference has been through a tough couple of years but has rebounded nicely.
6: There have been some stresses in the last decade in SBC life that have created both the appearance and in some cases the reality that there were some things that weren't as grounded as they needed to be. There were concerns messengers had. And I think over the last couple of years that they've sent the message that, you know, the Southern Baptist Convention is not eroding.
1: That will do it for this version of the news. We invite you to find more news at AFM.net. I'm Robert Thornton.
7: 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Today's good news verse of the day comes from 1 Thessalonians 5, verse 16. Rejoice evermore. That's 1 Thessalonians 5, 16, our good news verse for today. Overnight weather forecast looks like it's going to be thunderstorms early, then partly cloudy skies after midnight, a 70% chance of showers, and a low of 73 degrees. Tomorrow's weather forecast, partly cloudy skies with scattered thunderstorms in the afternoon and a high of 91 degrees. 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
9: Thy word is a lamp unto my feet and a light unto my path. This is Gary Neron welcoming you to the Lamp and Light broadcast, coming to you from the studios of Central Baptist Church in beautiful Ocala, Florida. Lamp and Light is a ministry taking a book of the Bible verse by verse, teaching as it is to men as they are, without compromise or apology, speaking the truth in love. And our purpose is to give the lamp and light to all. Today in our study of 1 Peter chapter 3, we will finish verse 8 and continue with verses 8 through 12. Let's listen as Dr. Bloom continues with our study. Now, here's our teacher and pastor, Dr.

Someone might look at these things here in 1 Peter, and when he tells them to be subject to the king, to the employer, and to the husband, the one that is being subject says, well, the king won, the employer won, the husband won, the world won. But my friend, that is only if you're this life-oriented and you have no faith in eternity and the fact that great is our reward in heaven. And just think, it's possible that the husband, the king, the employer, and the world can be won by the conversation that is the loving lifestyle, temperament, and grace and trial that we have so that when we witness the gospel to them, they're ready to receive it and call upon the Lord to save them. Now, I'm not talking about lifestyle evangelism. I am talking about, though, your life being what it ought to be.

My friend, look at that verse. Be ye all of one mind, having compassion one of another, love as brethren, be pitiful, be courteous. Do our brothers and sisters in Christ see those things in us? Does our family see it in the home? Now, my friend, do you really want revival in America? Do you really want revival in your church, your community? Then you must want revival in your own heart. You see, if we really want revival, we will confess these sins. We will obey these commands. We will make things right one with another. And then we'll try to build the ministry together. To do that, the first thing we may have to do is overcome a stubborn and an unforgiving and critical spirit. Try to build the ministry together in your local church according to the Word of God. If you're in a local church that did not preach the Word of God and they don't abide by the Word of God, then you're probably in the wrong church, you see, and you need to get to a local church where they do. But then build the ministry together and be one that loves the brethren, has compassion, and is pitiful and courteous. Because if we're unwilling to do that, then we are not willing for revival. And thereby, we oppose God, and we, my friend, become a hindrance to revival. And oh, what a terrible thing to know that we are a hindrance to revival. Now, friend, I'm going to do something just a little bit different. In closing out this message, I'm speaking to you as a Christian brother or sister in Christ. Do you really want revival? Perhaps right now you can think of someone, maybe some group of someone's, against whom you have a critical spirit and a grudge, and it's not doctrinal and it's not moral. And in some cases where it is, you really don't already have forgiveness in your heart, so that if they repented, you'd give them full restoration to fellowship. So my friend, that's an attitude, that's a spirit, that's a matter of life that hinders revival, that robs you of reward in heaven, and makes your eternity less glorious. And I wouldn't want any of our listeners to enter into eternity in that manner. So if that's the case, why not right now, right where you are, just pray and say, Lord, I need you to forgive me of my sins. I have lacked being of one mind, having compassion, of loving as brethren, as being pitiful and being courteous. And Lord, I want to exercise the grace of God. I want God's grace to be manifested in me and through me, in the treatment of those that may hate me, that may be my enemy, that may despitefully use me and persecute me, and that I would do it in a way that is holy and acceptable unto you and well-pleasing in your sight. Revive your work in me. In Jesus' name, amen. My friend, if you just prayed that as a Christian, would you let me know? It would encourage our heart to know that there are Christians around this globe that are getting things right, and that might be a key to revival in their area. You may want to listen now to our announcer here in just a moment as he shares with you the address where you might write us. You may want to get a copy of this message in its entirety without the intros and outros of each day.

had here over these last 4 or 5 days, and you can just get the message completely on one CD, and he'll tell you how to do that, or you can just log on to our website and re-listen to it. Get your preacher to listen to this. This may be a help to him as well. Today, we'll be looking at 1 Peter chapter 3, verses 8 through 12. And I'm going to speak on the subject of hindrances to revival. One doesn't have to look far to see that this country needs revival. We used to talk about, well, look at the TV, look in your media. We started saying, look at your schools. Unfortunately, today we say even look in the churches and the homes of Christians, and you see the most ungodly, worldly things, and things that are hindrances to revival. Now, you might be saying, Brother Andy, I'm in a good church, and boy, I tell you what, we're straight on the line. And yet, do you realize that you might be a hindrance to revival? I want you to be listening in today and these next few days as we go over 1 Peter chapter 3, verses 8 through 12, and encourage others to listen in. Let me encourage you as well to take notes. Have pencil and paper, your Bible open. Always have a King James Bible. In this study, we do a lot of word studies. We stick right to the King James. You say, why? Because the King James is translated from the very best manuscripts. Those manuscripts that were preserved. And so we have today the preserved Word of God. And in the King James Version from those manuscripts, it's the only one that really that comes from those manuscripts that doesn't even refer to others to say, well, although we're translating it this way, there are others that say this. No, we don't cast any doubt on the Word of God. And so the 1 Peter chapter 3, verses 8 through 12 is what we're on today. And have a good King James Bible with you that you might catch some of these words. Now, having said that, I hope you have your Bibles ready, and you'll go to 1 Peter chapter 3, verses 8 through 12. There we read, finally, be ye all of one mind, having compassion one of another. Love as brethren, be pitiful, be courteous, not rendering evil for evil or railing for railing, but contrariwise blessing. Knowing that ye are thereunto called, that ye should inherit a blessing. For he that will love life and see good days, let him refrain his tongue from evil, and his lips, that they speak no guile. Let him eschew evil and do good. Let him seek

0: And that's why I hope your pastor is listening today, because I want to be an encouragement to him as well as to each of you. Now, what this passage is actually doing is not telling you to look at how others are within a church. Rather, it's telling you how to be within a church. And you're to be an example. My friend, as a pastor, it is my happenstance that I will counsel with couples that may be going through problems. And you know what I find so often is that we talk about what does the Bible say a husband is to do and what does the Bible say a wife is to do. And so often the one mate will look at the other mate and they are evaluating whether they're doing their scriptural duty rather than looking at self and saying, am I doing my scriptural duty? You know, when you give your word in marriage for better or worse, sickness and health, rich or poor, and you say until death do us part, you're giving your word to love, honor, cherish. You're giving that word whether the other person sticks with their word or not. You're saying that your word means something. And your word is not based only on if they keep their word. And so, my friend, before we get too quick to the draw to see what others are doing wrong, I believe that there needs to be an inward looking with the Holy Spirit using the Word of God and allowing that light to show us ourselves that we might seek the grace and mercy of God. Now, verse 8 here lays the groundwork for us here in 1 Peter chapter 3. When he says, finally, it is bringing to a summary what has been said. And so he says, be ye of one mind. If you ever woke up late, the alarm didn't go off, and you rush outside, and the car won't start. And you lift the hood, and the problem could be a battery, an alternator, a computer part within the computer of the engine. Or who knows what else. All you do is lift the hood and you say, uh-huh, that's an engine. This is your radio pastor, Pastor Andy Bloom, saying, may the Word of God be a lamp unto your feet and a light unto your pathway today.
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0: between us.
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0: Amen. Thank you so much. You may be seated.
1: Amen. I think you're catching something from me, brother.
0: Oh, no.
1: Amen. All right. He's been coughing. I think he's spreading it. Amen. No, I don't need a cough drop. Thank you so much. Amen. All right. Well, tonight we are kind of getting, we have a skit things lined up, but we're going to have our announcement time now. And then after that, after the offertory and the offering, we'll have the skit. You guys, before you go out with the money, you may want to wait with the skit because you might want to watch it. It is about Robin Hood. I'm giving a little bit of away, and they do steal, so you may want to get out of here with the offering before this skit happens. Amen. So, but all right, it's so good to see you. We've had a great time. I think we had 260 young people out the first day, and then I think today about 210 or so came back again. We had a lot of young people between the ages of K-5 and first grade, which was really great. A lot of times those young people, parents don't let them come out, and we had I think 40 the first day. So what a blessing. Amen. Coming out and being a part. And so you keep praying that we'll have a great day, and that even some of these young kids will be saved, and that they'll go to camp. We have a lot of them, our own kids, and have enjoyed it. They had ices today. Amen. It was hot enough to have ices. Amen. And it brought in the rain. So this Sunday, we are going to have Flag Day. And so we want a lot of our visitors to come, but we want our own folks to show our patriotism. Let's wear red, white, and blue this Sunday and come out. And we're going to be receiving a flag, presented a flag that is a commemorative flag for the 250th year of our country. It's going to be a great patriotic day. I want you to be a part of it. But please, if you would, enjoy the day in red, white, and blue and sing out all the patriotic songs that we'll sing. And we're looking forward to it. Teen camp is just around the corner. Want you to be prepared for it. June 22nd through the 26th, when we finish up VBS, we'll just be a week away. We'll have a week in between to do all the little touch-ups and everything at camp, and then we'll have camp, teen camp, and we'll be after it, all right? So if you can help us by giving, you take that offering envelope in front of you, write camp on it. Any amount you give will help. We have a ton of kids that and they invested themselves in the campaign that we had and worked really hard to be able to earn their free week of camp, so help us with that if you can. Any you can. There will be a memorial service coming up on June 20th for David Acree. That's a Saturday at 11 a.m. The family will gather here, and then at noon, all the rest of us will be able to come. Church family will come out at 12, and we'll have that memorial service here. We want you to be able to come. Let other people know that new Brother Acree. We want them to be able to come and be a part of it. There will be no church-wide visitation tomorrow night because of all that's going on with VBS. And then we'll be back to normal. We want to get out and knock doors this coming Saturday. As we turn our attention to the prayer list, lots of folks, Brother Bob Paulin is in the hospital tonight. They're taking him there, just trying to help him a little bit with his liver. I want you to be in prayer. I got a good report about the cancer. It's almost non-existent at this point. But Brother Bob, just the treatments and everything that's going on, it's just really taking him down, wore his body out. And so they need to build him back up.

A little bit. So just pray for him that God will strengthen him now as the cancer has kind of been taken, gone, and out. It's kind of leaving his body there or shrinking to the place where his kidney can function. But just all that it took to get there has really worn him down. So let's pray for Brother Bob. And he is in the hospital getting some care now over in Lakeland. And so if you'd be praying for Miss Pat Widener, Miss Pat Widener has been in and out of the hospital, some things going on there. And so she made it home and had a hair appointment, and something happened with her back, and she is back in the hospital. It was bones brittle enough, something broke, and so she had a fracture in her back. And so they have her at the hospital now, and we're fusing some of that back together. So let's pray for her. She's over in the Winter Haven Hospital. Continue to pray, if you would, for Timothy Donahue. That's Brother Donahue's grandson. And then Rodney Newsom. That's Miss Lori Brewer's dad there. Let's be in prayer there as well. So again, that pain that's going on. He has that brain cancer. We want to continue to pray for him. Miss Vesta Conley. She has an upcoming surgery on June 22nd. We want to be praying for her. And then those on our cancer list, Russ Messersmith, Dorian Ambrose, Lori Edwards, Irene Lohman, and Wyatt Wooten. I also want to mention, just before we go to the Lord in prayer tonight, Jesse Behash. He asked us for some prayer for his sister, but asking us again here, be in prayer for her. And she's had some real battles and some things, but she had a surgery, and really they thought she was in a much better way, but she's got this Mercer now, which is a really bad infection around her heart there. And so we need to really ask the Lord. He called me. It was very there's been some who's really had to trust the Lord and thought she was going to go home, but this is really bad. It's a real bad infection that could take her home. So let's pray for Jesse Behash's sister. And her name is Tahira, and so it's a little bit hard to pronounce, but again, her last name Behash. So if you just ask the Lord to touch her and heal her, man, she needs it tonight. And Brother Jesse Behash believes we're a church that prays. Amen. And went to our Bible college, and so he's asked us to pray with him. So let's do that now. Let's stand together. We're going to pray. After I finish praying tonight, if you would just remain standing for the offering. And then after the offertory, I'll come and let you be seated, and the skit will start. Let's pray together. Dear Lord, I do thank you for the blessings of EBS, Lord, but as we continue just, Lord, having fun with our young people, teaching them the Word of God, Lord, them coming out each day and just having good fellowship one with another, Lord, it's been a great 2 days already. Lord, we pray you give us a great day tomorrow. God, I pray lives would be, children would be saved, lives would be changed, Lord, because of the influence of adults and people who love God and love them, Lord, that invest their time here. God, I pray that you would just, parents would be saved because of this, Lord. Parents would be encouraged because of the cause of Christ. And even the workers, Lord, that are being able to be investing in the things of God here and being a part of it. God, thank you for them and help them to be encouraged because of what they're getting to be a part of this week. God, I pray that you would just be with these on our cancer list, Lord, so many, but especially Brother Bob tonight, Brother Russ. Lord, I pray for each one of them. I know each one of them. Lord, I also lift up, Lord, Brother Miss Lori's dad. I know he's been in a lot of pain. So, God, I pray you'd be with him. God, I pray that thinking about those that are on the cancer list, Lord, I think about Jesse's sister, Lord, and in a desperate place tonight. So, God, I pray that your hand of mercy and the touch of God would touch her and heal her tonight, God, that you would just change her circumstances and she'd realize it's you. She's saved, Lord, but we're not always been living for you. So, God, I pray that you would just show yourself real in her life to Brother Jesse, Lord, to our church here, as you'd answer our prayers. We call out and ask you to just heal her tonight, Lord. I pray that you would just be in the midst of us, be with the offering, be with those that, Lord, were not able to come tonight. Lord, I pray that you would bless them. I know many of our folks are traveling. Lord, I pray you'd watch over them while they're on the road, give them safety to come home, be with those that are sick and not able to be here. Lord, you brought to my mind Miss Pat Widener. I pray you'd touch and heal her as well, Lord, as she's going through this surgery and this fractured back. We ask it in Jesus' name. Amen.

0: we're going to let you be seated, and we want you to enjoy the skit now. I didn't write it, so if there's anything wrong, it's my fault, okay?
1: Welcome back to our VBS skit time. Let's get you all caught up. On day one, we learned about our fearless and valiant heroes, Little John and Robin Hood.
2: Fearless, Brother Tyler? Isn't Robin Hood scared of little old spiders, and isn't Little John scared of short people?
1: I mean, yeah, but you're a grown adult, and you're scared of peanuts.
2: I'm not scared of peanuts. I'm allergic. There's a difference.
1: I mean, allergic, scared, same thing, right?
2: Tyler, you are ridiculous.
1: Yeah, but that's why we're great friends.
2: Friend is a strong word.
1: Yeah, whatever. Back to this story. Our characters, they used to live a life of sin. But then they came and got saved and accepted Jesus Christ. Now they've changed their ways. Now they've come to VBS to learn how to take aim at Christ.
2: Well, really they came to VBS because they thought there was a literal, real battle going on and they wanted to fight people, but continue.
1: Okay, that's true. But now their spiritual leader, Brother Ben, is trying to teach them how to take aim for Christ. He gave them a task tonight and asked them to avoid distractions. Look, here they come right now. Let's see if they can avoid pitfalls and keep their aim on Christ.
3: Robin Hood and Little John walking through the forest, laughing back and forth at what the other has to say. Reminiscing this and that and having such a good time. Oodle-lolly, oodle-lolly, golly, what a day. Never ever thinking there was danger in the water they were drinking, they just guzzled it down. Never dreaming that a scheming sheriff and his posse was watching them and gathering around. Robin Hood and Little John running through the forest, jumping fences, dodging trees, trying to get away. Contemplating nothing but escaping, finally making it. Oodle-lolly, oodle-lolly, golly, what a day. Oodle-lolly, oodle-lolly, golly, what a day.
4: Robin, stop getting distracted. What are you doing?
5: Distracted? Look at those things around the neck. It's a ribbon. It's like, I don't even know what they're called.
4: I don't know either, but we're supposed to be paying attention. Brother Ben said he needs this stuff.
5: This won't take long. Just 1 minute.
4: Fine.
5: Good sir, you in the back. Can I try that thingy on? What do you call those? Yes, that.
6: It's a tie.
5: A tie? Can I try it? Oh, yes. Thank you, thank you. Take my hat off for this. Huh.
4: How does it feel?
5: What do you think, Little John?
4: It's not your style.
5: Well, it's... Honestly, it's pretty itchy.
4: No.
5: So, you can have this back. No, thank you. I'll stick to my cape.
4: Why? Come on, we have to hurry. You keep getting distracted by... Wait. You smell that? I smell snacks.
5: You're talking to me about getting distracted. Now you hold the
4: No. I can smell snacks, and I'm not smelling normal. I'm smelling donuts. Hold on. Excuse me, ma'am. You there? Do you happen to have some snacks in your bag that we could acquire by chance? Oh, she has snacks.
5: Maybe she has two.
4: She has one for you too.
5: Oh my goodness.
4: Thank you.
7: What are you two doing?
5: Hello?
7: What took you so long? I sent you to the store hours ago. Where have you been?
4: We have our stuff right here. See.
7: What took y'all so long?
5: Listen, okay? It was very far, okay? We had to walk. Very tiring. And I didn't have a horse.
4: That's kind of true. It was far. But we did get distracted by snacks.
7: I knew this was going to happen. I didn't really need that stuff anyways.
4: What? You sent us all... You said it was important for God. For nothing?
5: You sent us all the way to the store for nothing.
7: No, not for nothing. I wanted to teach y'all that we have to be able to do what God needs us to do without getting distracted by what the devil puts in our way.
4: Well, Robin certainly got distracted there.
5: Whoa.
4: By that weird neck thing.
5: Listen here, man. You smelt donuts inside
4: of... You had a pack of donuts, too!
7: Okay, boys. Hey, let's not get distracted from the lesson we can learn here. Remember... We have to keep our eyes focused on Christ.

0: Christ and not get distracted from God's work by what the devil puts in our way.
1: Not to like be distracted or anything, but can we go eat our snacks now?
0: Yes, we can go eat our snacks. Let's go.
1: Yeah, snack time. Why are you going down there? Oh, snack time.
2: We're going this way. Okay.
1: Yeah.

supposed to follow that. Do you have any more donuts? Amen. Let's stand again and take your hymn books. Turn to 481. 481. Our family has expanded this week to include all of our bus kids and it's a great time. So we're going to sing the family of God. We don't usually sing all the verses to this, but we're going to sing the verses as well too. But it starts with the chorus. You know that. Here we go.

give him a big hand. Mike, take your Bibles tonight and go to Hebrews chapter number 12. Hebrews chapter 12. We've been in our Bible study here, and we're going to keep doing that a little bit, but the Lord brought us to a right place. Wasn't sure that I was going to be able to do this, but we have been learning in Sunday school all about who God is. We've been building up to taking aim on Christ and talking about his attributes as God, and not just the Lord Jesus Christ alone, but God Almighty. And him in three persons. And so our young people should kind of be up to the speed with this. But one of the things that we don't talk about much, and we're going to find Old Testament, New Testament in here. At the end of chapter number 12, the Bible is going to use the terminology that God is. I would to God that so many people would just take the Bible and look at it, read it. There's so many good abilities for us to search the scripture through a lot of technology today. We use technology for so many bad things, but we don't hardly ever search the scripture. We'll ask technology about the Bible instead of asking it about where to find something in the Bible. I don't care what AI has to say about the Bible. The Bible is the Word of God, no matter what AI says. I will say beyond that for myself, just being able to come to the place where we study the Word of God and see truths that God is this. And here in the passage of Scripture, it's not going to give us one of those most pleasurable things or facts about who God is. It's going to say that God is a consuming fire. And while that is true about God, there are other attributes and things that are true of him, because in 1 John chapter 4, it's going to tell us that God is love. And so I want to kind of finish up the chapter with our Bible study, and I want to begin and also kind of teach some things about God being a consuming fire and where that actually is taught in the scripture and where the quote comes from that we find in Hebrews, because the Jews had already heard it before. They heard it from Moses, and now I believe, according to the scripture here in Hebrews, the writer, who is anonymous but sounds a whole lot like the Apostle Paul. And so I want to pray before we begin tonight, and then we'll begin our study, all right? Let's pray together. Dear Lord, I thank you for your goodness and your grace. I thank you for our young people that are able to be here tonight in our midst. Lord, we thank you for them coming out and being faithful, Lord. I thank you for VBS, and I pray that our young people will come back out in force like they did the first day, Lord, and that they would be blessed by the Word of God, by the time being in church, Lord, and that we would have opportunity, but we would bring our families back on Sunday along with our young people, Lord, to be here in the house of God. I pray, God, tonight that you'd be with us as we open your word. I pray that we would learn something from it, Lord, and just see exactly what you mean, God, by being a consuming fire and also at the same time being love. We thank you for it. In Jesus' name, amen. Now, before I begin to teach or to study or we read the scripture, I just want to make a caveat statement of the beginning of on Saturday. I've had a lot of people Wednesday night afterwards didn't get all seven things. All right. And I answered a lot of those questions. And so I'll go back quickly and make sure you have all seven. And then I had questions about the mountains, and we talked about the mountains. And after someone mentioned to me Saturday something that I said, I went back and listened to what I said, because what I was saying and what was coming out of my mouth and what was in my head were all on point, but not together. All right. Now, so one of those things, again, all of those statements are true, but they were just true about opposite things. And so I want to cover those things tonight. One of those is the mountains. The mountains are obviously two different mountains. One of them is in Jerusalem, which is Mount Zion. We didn't get those mixed up in doctrine, all right? In the Old Covenant, one representing the Old Covenant, one representing the New. We got into a little bit of geography, and I kept making the statement of Turkey, all right? Now, Turkey has a mountain as well. The mount there is Mount Ararat. That has Noah's Ark on it, all right? So, and it is also guarded and restricted for people to have access to with the government. But it is not where Mount

Sinai is. All right? Because the Bible says in the book of Galatians in chapter 4, and I believe the Bible, that it is in Arabia. And so we should always go. Now, funny to me that there are actual people that believe Mount Sinai, according to the internet, believe that they believe it is in Turkey. I do not believe it is in Turkey. I am, again, my brain and my mouth were not working together. All right. So again, Galatians chapter 4, we may run the reference tonight, but Paul clearly, he makes another same statement under the inspiration of God, contrary to making Ishmael and his mother Hagar with Mount Sinai being an Old Testament in bondage mountain, and making Jerusalem and Mount Zion, making it a free man or free born of God, Isaac, the son there. And so it's another place, another comparative thing of Mount Sinai being one of bondage under the law, and one being a New Testament free from sin because of what Jesus has done for us in salvation. I encourage you to read it there. So now that I have made my semi-retraction and caveat statement of what I do, I not possibly believe, but truly believe about the scripture, and now that I know what I said, all right, so I want you to move on with me and understand the seven things that I've mentioned here. All right, so if you didn't get it last week, and so that we can hurry, and for those of you that were not there, I'm not trying to lose you. I just want to make sure everybody has them down, all right? So clearly in the scripture, in chapter number 12, it goes through about the different groups or bodies that will be in heaven there. It talks about in verse 22, we all got down, number one, the innumerable company of angels. I mentioned seven. All right, and so we said one, right? And then we're going to go on to the general assembly and church. We divided them into two groups, the general assembly being the Old Testament saints and the church being New Testament, born again and baptized Christians. And it says, as it makes this statement, our church of the firstborn, which are written in heaven and to God. So in the statement written in heaven, I put down another one, all right, number four, because in this New Testament, there are people who are not baptized into the local church. We talked about it, but we didn't give you this statement. There are people who are born again, but they're never baptized into the local church of the firstborn. So everyone born again in the New Testament is not a part of the New Testament local church. How many people believe that tonight by saying amen? Amen. If you don't get baptized, you're not a what? You're not a member. But you are a part of the family of God, and you will be a part of the general assembly in heaven. All right, and so we're at four, are we not? Everybody counting with me? All right, and then we're going to go on, all right? And God, the judge of all, and the spirits of just men made perfect. We talked about this. These are people who are under the altar. We ran the reference. So you got God, number five, number six, the spirits under the altar. And then to the person the book is written about, and may he is better, and Jesus, the mediator of the new covenant, and to the blood of sprinkling that speaketh better things than that of Abel. That's seven. And so while we go through those seven things, I want you to understand, if you said, well, maybe it's the Holy Spirit, or the Holy Spirit is going to be there as well. Amen. And you can make him eight if you want. But again, that is not the one we were counting. And if you guessed any of those other things, I just want to make sure that we made that. I had put down there that separation between church and a Christian born again into the New Testament. I want you to begin reading brand new scripture with me now. All right. I want you to look at the scripture. So if you have your Bibles open, Hebrews chapter 12, everybody with me. Amen. Verse 25, see that ye refuse not him that speaketh. For he that escaped not, who refused him that spake on earth, much more shall not we escape if we turn away from him that speaketh from heaven, whose voice then shook the earth, but now he hath promised, saying, yet once more I shake not the earth only, but also heaven. We turn to Exodus chapter 20, the last time we were together, and we saw that God himself, when he rested upon the mount, on Mount Sinai, or Horeb, according to the scripture, God Almighty was there, and he burned the top of the mountain with fire. And when the reference to the Jewish people at the end of the chapter is going to say our God is a consuming fire, most of us don't think it is possible to burn rocks. All right. And so God, again, the reference in Deuteronomy chapter 4 is going to tell that the flame, the description of Moses under the inspiration of God to God's people, was that the flame